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John Reddick on the House FM. I'm Brent McCoy. Sounds of Summer coming back tomorrow morning. Another chance for you to win with Kevin and Amy. 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Now, here's what we're giving away. A golden ticket to the grand prize winner. 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Right now, Consumed by Fire featuring Cochran and Company on the House FM.

0: Hi, it's Kevin and Amy at the House FM. We think attitude is so important to our Christian walk. And that's why we start every hour of the show with an encouraging thought, with something to build on during your day.
1: Yeah, begin each hour with a shift in perspective. 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

It's Katie Nicole, Have Your Way on the House FM. I'm Brent McCoy with Ryan Ellis. Better days up next. Well, how has your week been? All right. It's been, you know, it's been a week since the World Cup finals. Have you been okay? Did you watch the World Cup finals, a game that went into extra time? I think that's what they call it. And the final score of the game after watching a soccer game for, 2 hours? Was 1-0. It's pretty exciting. Here's Ryan Ellis.

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0: You can praise with the joy of the Lord here. 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
1: From Lawton through the Oklahoma City Metro to Wichita and way out to Elk City, The House FM is your home for faith, family, and fun.

Carly Ann Taylor on the House FM. I'm Brent McCoy, coming up on 8 o'clock, and that means the top songs of the week with the I Love That Song Countdown with Kevin and Amy. It's coming up at 8 o'clock, just a few minutes away here on the House FM. I'm out of here. I will see you next weekend. Have a great night. Here's Elevation Worship and Brandon Lake on the House FM tonight. Peace!

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0: And our special guest this week is Tommy Woodard for I Love That Song. It's a countdown of your top 10 favorite songs this week.
1: 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Song number 10 from Toby Mac, his newest, Lord, It Feels Good.

0: That's Tarn Wells and Breathe On It. Song number 9 this weekend on I Love That Song. We're so glad you're hanging out with us. Today it's Kevin and Amy along with our special guest, actor, skit guy, and pastor Tommy Woodard from New Church.
1: Mm-hmm. So much fun being able to spend time with you, Tommy. What's something that you're reading right now?
2: So my daily Bible reading, I think I told you guys, I read a page of the Bible today, each day. And Exodus 32 is what I read the other day. And it's so fascinating because it says Moses talks to God as he's talking to a friend. And we're all like, ooh, I want that relationship with God, right?
0: Yeah.
2: But then if you keep reading, Moses says to God, hey, why don't you tell me like who you're going to send to help me? Just tell me what you want me to do. Like, he has the same relationship with God we have, right?
1: Yeah.
2: Like just because we look at these great people of the Bible and we're like, oh, they had it so easy. No, Moses is begging God to tell him what to do, even though he talks to God like a friend, you know?
1: Yes.
2: And so we have that same thing. It just doesn't feel like it's biblical.
0: That's a great perspective.
1: That really is.
0: Jacob wrestling.
2: Yes. God. Yes.
0: How many times do I feel like I've wrestled?
2: All the time, right? Yeah.

0: Our number eight song this week, it's Matt Maher, It's Gonna Be All Right, with Kevin and Amy and our friend and co-host, Tommy Woodard from New Church.
1: We like to have a fresh track for you every weekend, some new music that's coming down the pike. And this one from our friend Megan Woods, it's called Heaven Down Here. 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

0: Our number seven song this week. It's Tasha Layton with Meet Me in the Valley with Kevin and Amy and our friend Tommy Woodard from New Church for I Love That Song. Hey, we're so excited to be able to play Sounds of Summer. It's a chance for you to be able to win, to be able to go to every concert the rest of the year and take somebody you love with you. So be listening Monday morning at 7:20 for your chance to win.
1: Oh, so many good concerts coming to our area. One of them is Phil Wickham along with Jamie McDonald. And we just heard this past week, Chandler Moore. Formerly from Maverick City Music, will be joining that tour. He's also on the countdown this weekend. Here's Chandler Moore and God, I'm Just Grateful on the House FM.

0: song number 5 this weekend, according to your votes. It's Phil Wickham along with Crowder, and it really is Amazing Grace. You're listening to I Love That Song in the House FM. Kevin and Amy here, along with our friend and special guest, Tommy Woodard from New Church. You can find out more about Tommy and the church at newchurch.tv.
1: What are you talking about at church right now?
2: I love it. Our summer teaching series is Bible stories. So we are taking what have been relegated to children's stories and getting some truth out of them. And the other day I taught on the feeding of the 12,000-ish. That was the name of my message.
1: 12,000-ish.
2: Right?
1: Yes.
2: And this is the only miracle that is in all 4 of the Gospels. All right. Mm-hmm. Like when you stop and go, what made all 4 of the Gospels? There's not a lot. There's the birth of Christ. There is Holy Week and his death, burial, and resurrection. And then there is the feeding of what we call the feeding of the 5,000. But like they say, 5,000 men, 5,000 men. And then Matthew says, oh, plus women and children. So anyway, it's a beautiful story. And what I love about it is each gospel writer pulls something different out of the story. And so you learn, you know, you learn from Matthew about Jesus' compassion, and you learn from Mark that he took care of people and healed them. And you learn from Luke that you see how he disciples the disciples in the process.
1: Yes.
2: And then John points out that he's king. You know, and so like, it's just beautiful.
1: How important is it too for us to have like a well-rounded perspective by hearing from all, because they're very different kind of perspectives that they all carry.
2: Yeah. Yeah. It's vital. I mean, you know, I mean, and what's really great is if you can grab hold of, you know, one of those Bibles that lines it all up, you know, you just get to see everybody's perspective and you get more and more out of it. And
0: same truth, but from different angles.
2: Same truth. They're all telling the same story. It's the good news that Jesus came, but they point out different things.
1: Well, now we're ready for our worship song this week. It's from Wren Collective with Evergreen.

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1: And We the Kingdom, and we just love their newest song. Apparently you do too, because using that same music crew, you voted this as our number four song of the week. Here's We the Kingdom and Rescue Me.

0: That's Jamie McDonald, song number 3 on I Love That Song this weekend. All of these songs, according to your votes at the Music Crew. If you haven't done this already, head to thehousefm.com, click where it says Music Crew. Let us know your favorites, and then we'll count them down again next time around. Kevin and Amy here, along with our friend and pastor, Tommy Woodard from New Church.
1: I cannot stand something about myself, and that is not being able to remember names.
2: Yeah. Mm-hmm.
1: Oh, it's frustrating because I don't know if you've ever heard this, but according to science, I don't know who says this, but they say this. They say that your most, like Tommy, your most favorite word in the world is
2: French
1: Tommy.
2: Fries. Oh, sorry.
1: No, it's Tommy.
2: Oh.
1: It is. It's your
0: that's
1: name.
0: That's weird. That's weird. That's it's not even name. In my top five.
2: Yeah.
1: No.
2: Well,
1: you know it is.
2: Your name's Kevin. So
1: I don't.
0: Now that's a name.
1: See?
0: No, it's such a and you feel so ridiculous.
2: Yeah.
0: When like Amy and I, or like you as a pastor, you meet a lot of people.
1: How many people come up to you and say, do you remember me?
2: Well, here's the truth. From the platform, I say regularly, if you need me to remember your name as your pastor, you're probably at the wrong church.
0: I don't think that lets you off the hook.
2: No.
0: You know, that disclaimer doesn't let you off the hook. We meet people, and I have this bad habit of saying, oh, it's great to meet you.
1: Yeah.
0: And they say, oh, we met before, remember?
1: Oh.
0: And that's just
1: you clearly
0: rude.
1: Just don't yes. even care about them. That's clear. You don't care about them. You don't like them. That's why you don't remember.
0: All right, moving right along.
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0: It's our number two song this week, Josiah Queen with Demons. It's Kevin and Amy along with our co-host for I Love That Song. It's Tommy Woodard from New Church. We've got our number one song coming up.
1: Yeah, but first, it's time for our rewind hit, something we love doing on the countdown, taking a look back. And in this case, it's the number one song this week in 2004, coming to Oklahoma City in concert soon. You can find out more at the family calendar at thehousefm.com. Here's Mercy Me and Here With Me.

That's Here With Me from Mercy Me. It was our number one song this week back in 2004, and a rewind hit brought to you by the House Rewind, streaming now at the House mobile app. All right, drum roll, please. It's time for our number one song this week, according to your votes here at I Love That Song, number one, Wait For Me from Zach Williams, along with Ben Fuller.

0: That was our number one song this week. Zach Williams with Ben Fuller and Wait For Me with Kevin and Amy and our friend and pastor Tommy Woodard from New Church for I Love That Song.
1: Well, that's a wrap for this weekend's countdown. Thank you so much for listening. Tommy, thank you for hanging out today. I got to say, we actually did more than we had prepared for, so...
2: That's great.
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2: 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Well, I'm Shawn Michaels, and this week, John Gibson shares about his first musical experience. Jackie Velasquez talks about her Latin market success. And we get inside a classic with Cademan's Call. Of course, I've got your classic request by phone or text at 262-3-REWIND. 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

0: over. 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
1: Oh, that's dinner for the dog, Batman. 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
0: But I know who I am through Jesus Christ, so I talk to you demons like dogs. 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You're hiding from the presence of God, but I can feel your fear from here.
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1: Hey, there's a song that means a lot to me. 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

0: Shawn Michaels taking you through the classics this week on Christian Music Rewind. And Southern California native John Gibson has quite a history in Christian pop and R&B music. Here's John talking about how music became a place of refuge during the worst part of his life.
1: The first time I touched a piano was in a co-ed group home where I had just gotten out of juvenile hall detention. I was locked up in like a little cell, and I had already become a ward of the court. My mother and my stepfather had signed me away. They sent me to this co-ed group home with three boys and three girls, and with rotating counselors. It wasn't a Christian thing. It was a government, state-run, institutionalized thing, and I think it was doing more damage to the kids in there, now that I look at it, than doing them good. When I found this piano at the group home, it was the first release of years of this gift that was trying to develop and trying to come out, but life wouldn't allow it to happen. Alcoholism of my parents, the ruthlessness of public school systems, the heartlessness of life.
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Christian Music Rewind and a 1997 hit from Clay Cross, Saving the World. It's a classic that lives on this week. More artists and songs that have impacted Christian music in the past are coming up, like Kim Boyce. Today you might see her name in Branson, Missouri as the star of her own show, but Kim's first brush with fame came in 1983 when she was awarded the title of Miss Florida at the Miss America pageant. Later on, she would break into music as a backing vocalist for Carmen, finally score her own solo record deal in 1986. Well, just a couple years later in 1988, this is one of Kim Boyce's biggest songs. It's actually a cover tune from the 70s band Rare Earth, I Just Want to Celebrate, a classic that lives on this week on Christian Music Rewind.

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We're heading back to 1991 this week on the Retro Top 3 Countdown. It was a week that saw the first Sonic the Hedgehog game published by Sega. And on the Christian music charts, there were three big hits, starting with Margaret Becker at number 3 from her Simple House CD. 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

0: Well, this week in 1991, For Him had a near chart topper with A Man You Would Write About. And it sits at number 2 on this Christian Music Rewind Retro Top 3 Countdown. Here's For Him's Andy Christman getting inside the music on that song.
1: Now, I think a song comes along every once in a while that really shapes a Christian's attitude about his walk with God. And I know the first time I heard this song that it really touched me deeply, because I've always read through the Bible thinking, now, what would I do in that circumstance? What would I do if I was a shepherd boy like David and I faced a giant like Goliath, or if I had been chosen king of Israel, or if I even knew that God was going to write down what I did in my lifetime so that people for thousands and thousands of years would read about my life and be encouraged. If we live our lives as Christians thinking that God's going to write down everything that we do and that people are going to read about it for all time, that I wonder if that would shape the way we walk, the way we love Jesus, and the way we treat other people.

Number two this week in 1991, for him, with a man you would write about. It's the Christian Music Rewind Retro Top 3 Countdown for this week in 1991. Well, BB and CeCe Winans were not only topping the charts in Christian music, but also in the mainstream R&B charts. And the song that was causing all the ruckus is Addictive Love, number one this week in 1991 on the Christian Music Rewind Retro Top 3 Countdown. Yeah.

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2: Hey, Sean, I love the Rewind show. My name is Tony, and I'm from Stillwater, Minnesota, and I would love to hear Sunday's Child by Phil Keaggy. 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

0: Jackie Velasquez is probably the most known Christian artist in Latin America. Her four Spanish releases have sold over 3 million albums alone. So what is it like working with two entirely different audiences? Well, here's Jackie to explain.
1: They both are very, very, they're different ministries for me. The Christian music is a ministry in the way of inspiring, you know, people, Christians, to lead a closer walk with God. You know, I'm not Little Miss Perfect. I've never said I was, and I never try to act like I am. But, you know, I try to constantly, as a Christian, lead a closer walk with God and, and try to be pleasing. And that's very difficult, you know what I mean? You just try and lead a pleasing walk for God. And in the Spanish market, I felt like it's caused me to get closer in my walk with God than I ever had been, because I was suddenly put in situations where they were very compromising. I was going, okay, wow, this girl just came off stage wearing absolutely nothing, and this guy's going to come after me, and he's going to, you know, like, dance in a way that probably isn't too edifying to the world. And, you know, and I'm going to be right in the middle of it all. And I have to, I'm the only Christian they'll ever see in their lifetime. And I have to take my few minutes, my three songs, and hopefully a seed will be planted, and they will, you know, come to wonder, why is this girl different? Or what makes this artist, you know, what makes me cry during her songs?
0: Here's one of Jackie Velasquez's hits that combines Spanish and English. It's Un Lugar Celestial on Christian Music Rewind.

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1: We weren't allowed to listen to the radio very often or watch TV. I grew up in the very conservative days, and there's nothing wrong with that. I gained a lot of wonderful material. And, you know, I mean, just hilarious times. Like when we used to hide a radio under our beds. You know, my daddy didn't want us listening to that awful music, and he's probably right. And, well, I know he was right. I mean, we'd hide that radio, but every now and then our parents would slip off to board meeting. We'd take the radio out. We'd go into the living room and we'd take the piano stool and pull it out there in the middle of the floor. You know, we'd go into the kitchen, my sisters and I. We would wet paper towels and wrap them up and down the bottom of our legs. Those were our go-go boots. We were American Bandstand. And we were good. Of course, we weren't allowed to even use the word dance. We could just say foot fellowship. You know, it just depends on how you say things. You can get by with a lot like that. It's like sharing things in love. Anybody ever shared anything in love? Next time you'll run, won't you? Yeah, but I did always wish we had those little revolving tables or something, you know, because everybody always expected everything to be perfect over there. And I always wanted it where we could play cards or sorry, old maids. We didn't have those others. But, you know, Parcheesi or something, you know, and if anybody rang the doorbell, we could just flip the table over and there'd be the Bible.
2: 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But right now, it's a song from Michelle Toombs that spent 3 weeks at number one in 2000. 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

0: a miracle! Tennessee has pulled a miracle!
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0: 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His number one hit from 1995, A Little More Like Jesus, is a classic that lives on. And I'm Shawn Michaels here again with this week's Mystery Sound Quiz. 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
1: 15 years has been about a third of my life. 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
0: That's this week's Mystery Sound Quiz. Did you figure out that classic TV news anchor? 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
1: Well, the 1999 Cademan's Call album, 40 Acres, found the group with two new members, a new record label, and a new songwriter and guitar player, Derek Webb. 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
2: I had one CD out, and that's when Derek started playing guitar for us, and then Derek started writing. He'd already been writing a little bit, but not as... Mm-hmm. The gift was laid upon him suddenly in the night, and so then
3: he disappeared actually for like 3 days.
2: Exactly.
4: Nobody knows,
3: and we don't really know what happened those 3 days. But he came back and he had the song.
2: Yeah. No one knew who he was or what he was doing.
5: What he was doing. The thing that's interesting, I think, is that there's two writers, and then there's three lead singers. But the fact that we split it up the way we do with vocals and music and writing and everything, I think just kind of adds to the variety of what we're doing. It makes it more interesting. You know, top to bottom, you could listen to the record and not get real bored with it.
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Christian Music Rewind and Lisa Bevel, a hit from 1994 called No Condemnation. Today, Lisa says she's primarily retired from performing on stage because of her dislike from being away from her family. She's also back to her roots doing what she did before she was a recording artist, a backup singer, studio musician. In fact, Lisa has recorded advertising jingles for many companies, including McDonald's, Domino's Pizza, and Coke and Pepsi. Well, I'm Shawn Michaels, and hey, I hope to see you back again here next week for more interviews, requests, and of course, the classics. 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

hey, I want you to remember this today. The same God who forgave Moses the murderer, Rahab the prostitute, David the adulterer, Peter the denier, and Paul the Christian persecutor can forgive you too.

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West Coast kid in a Chevy S10. Everything I own in the back of the bed. Wide-eyed dreaming about a Nashville skyline. Naive enough to think that it's mine.

0: I know many of you are very serious about losing weight and keeping that weight off, being healthy. That's awesome. We want to encourage you with that as well. 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

You know, circumstances will disappoint and at times devastate us. People will let us down, fall short of our expectations. Feelings will come and go, but Jesus always will be there with outstretched arms saying, "Come on, you can do this. You can live this life. You can finish this race. I am here with you. Let's do it." Matthew 28:20, "I am with you even to the end of the age."

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For Moore and Norman, it's 94.3. UConn and El Reno are tuned into 88.5. And for Edmond and North Oklahoma City, it's 100.1. 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

0: I am not good enough. How recently have you had that thought about yourself? Not good enough is certainly one of Satan's favorite scripts. We hear it when we try to create. We hear it when we try to be brave and start something new. We hear it when we try to overcome what has been and step into what could be. Anytime we feel not good enough, we deny the powerful truth that we are a glorious work of God in progress. We are imperfect because we are unfinished. So, as unfinished creations, of course, everything we touch will have imperfections. Everything we attempt will have imperfections. Everything we accomplish will have imperfections. So let's stop expecting a perfection in ourselves and a perfection in others that not even God himself expects. Let's know that if God is patient with the process, we can be too. And let's keep bravely showing up for others with his compassion and grace, because we don't have to be perfect to offer light and beauty to the world.
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Hey, real quick, the past was once the future that you were so concerned about. 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He will be with you. He will not leave you or forsake you. So do not fear or be dismayed. It's going to be okay.

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0: Rick Warren answers the question, how to love the unlovable. He says, if you only love on and off like a light switch, you do not love others like God wants you to love. Jesus said in Luke 6:32, if you love those who love you, what credit is that to you? His point is this, all of us can love those who love us back. Becoming a master lover means you learn to love the unlovable. When you love people who don't love you, when you love people who irritate you, when you love people who even stab you in the back or gossip about you. This may seem like an impossible task, and it is. That's why we need God's love in us, so we can then love others. 1 John 4:16 says, we know and rely on the love God has for us. When you realize how much God loves you with an extravagant, irresistible, unconditional love, then His love will change your entire focus on life. If we don't receive God's love for us, we'll have a hard time loving other people. I'm talking about loving people who are unlovely, difficult, irritable, different, or demanding. You can't do that until you have God's love coming through you. You need to know God's love so it can overflow out of your life into others. Wake up
1: with Kevin and Amy. It's her grandmother's birthday as they have a conversation together.
2: You're going to be 100 years old.
3: Whoa. One what?
2: 100 years old.
1: One what?
3: And I was born 100 years ago.
2: Mm-hmm. Can you believe it?
3: Son of a gun. I don't feel 100.
2: No.
3: Wow.
2: How old do you feel?
3: I feel maybe 50.
1: I mean, that is pretty. Sometimes I feel like I'm 100 and I'm at my age. So the fact that she feels 50 years younger.
4: Right. And you know, you hear people say, oh, I'd never want to live that long. I wouldn't want that. But listen to how she sounds. Mm-hmm. You know, she makes that seem like, okay, yeah, I could do that.
1: Yeah, joyful.

You know, one of the scariest prayers you can pray is for God to bring you what's best for you. Mm-hmm. You might have to wait. You might make suggestions that God says no to. You might have to keep trusting him when things make zero sense. But God knows what he's doing. He knows you better than you know yourself. He knows what you need and may be protecting you when he directs your life. I know it's frustrating sometimes, but God is always worth waiting on.

There's limits in life, but not with the House FM. 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

0: Hey, today, make sure you're waiting for God's best. You won't have to settle for anything less. His plans supersede our own. These seasons of waiting are the training grounds of becoming. The only thing more difficult than waiting on God is wishing that you had.
1: Prayer. It bridges the gap between our own limitations and our trust in God. Hi, it's Amy here from The Morning Show. So what do we do with that gap where our capabilities end and trusting God begins? Well, we can pray. Pray over our family, our kids, the people we hold so dear, our city, our state, our country, our world. How can we be praying for you? You can leave your prayer on our prayer wall. It's there too that you'll be able to pray for others. It's so simple to do. 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

0: Hey, some encouragement for you today. When a relatively small thing suddenly feels like a consuming thing, remember the sky isn't falling, the world isn't ending, and there are people who still love you. Don't put your whole identity into the smallness of this situation. This too shall pass. Maybe not today, but one day. 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Own what you need to own. 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Take a rest. Notice something beautiful. Thank God. And exhale.
1: 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And music is one of the most powerful ways to do it.
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0: 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Hope to see you there. Wake up with
1: Kevin and Amy. Our daughter Maggie asked me what games I used to play on the iPad when I was a kid.
2: On the iPad?
1: Yes. Yes. You know what? I told her, I was like, I used to speak into the fan to sound like a robot. That's what I did. You know, whenever I say that out loud, too, I have a visual of exactly where I was sitting.
2: Yep, I do,
1: in
2: too.
1: In the house.
2: I do, yeah. Too. The fan was always in the same place.
1: Uh-huh.
2: And I have the same memory of myself making my voice sound weird.
1: Yeah.
2: And my younger brother sitting behind me wanting to know when it was going to be his turn.

Praise. Hey, can I encourage you with Psalm 73:23? Nevertheless, I am continually with you. You hold my right hand. Wow. Now, you can take solace today in the assurance that God is always with you, guiding and supporting you every step of the way. Even in times of doubt or confusion, He never leaves your side. So trust in His steadfast presence and allow Him to lead you forward with confidence. Embrace the comforting truth that God holds your hand, providing strength and assurance for whatever lies ahead. You are not alone. He is with you every day.

0: keep going.
1: You know, the deepest level of worship is praising God through the pain, thanking God through the trials, trusting Him when we're tempted to lose hope, and loving Him even when He seems distant. At my lowest, God is my hope. At my darkest, God is my light. At my weakest, God is my strength. At my saddest, God is my comforter.
2: 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You may be successful but not satisfied. You can be winning but still wondering what life is about. This drifting feeling affects all kinds of people, young and old, single and married, those who have it all, those who have very little. Regardless of your current circumstances, you are a treasured creation, and God made you with a purpose. To find out how to begin a personal relationship with Jesus Christ, The House invites you to call Need Him at 888-NEED-HIM or go to chataboutjesus.com.

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0: You know what? Your one-on-one time with God is a safe space. You need to cry? Cry. You need to scream into a pillow? Scream. God is going to meet you there with unending compassion, comfort, and love. God is there for you today and every day, no matter what.
1: Something different. New music.
2: Hey, this is Peter Burton. We can say so long to our past, to our guilt, and our shame, no matter what season you're walking through.

0: driving safely is so important. And unfortunately, sometimes it takes tragedy for people to realize, hey, I need to change my ways. Statistics out today say that millennial drivers, boy, they are the worst. And that's not just their elders talking. The AAA Foundation for Traffic Safety has found 88% of drivers 19 to 24 have acknowledged engaging in risky behavior, such as texting while driving, running red lights, or speeding during the previous month. These findings come as driving is becoming more dangerous. Traffic deaths rose to 35,000 in 2015. That's a 7% increase from a year earlier, and the largest one-year jump in 5 decades. Drivers who were aged 60 to 74 actually reported the lowest rate of risky behavior. Wow. So be careful out there. Maybe share that with some younger drivers that you know that, hey, you're not invincible and you need to be careful, not just for your sake, but for others on the road as well.
1: Hi, it's Kevin and Amy here. You know, every hour we trade noise for meaning, truth that sticks with you.
2: We believe that your mindset is so important. And so we invite you to start every hour during the morning show with something to build on. 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

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You will keep in perfect peace those whose minds are steadfast because they trust in you. In a world of chaos, true peace comes from unwavering trust in God. When we fix our minds on Him, He promises to sustain us with perfect peace, surpassing understanding. So today, trust God for the peace that only He can provide.

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0: Will you pray this short prayer with me? Father God, we don't want to take part in bad habits or poor decisions that don't lead to an abundant life. So search us, know our hearts, test our anxious thoughts, point out anything in us that offends you, and lead us along a path that is of everlasting life. Lord, we want you to renew our minds so that we can know what your will is and then walk in it. Lord, here we are. We surrender our hearts. We are yours. In Jesus' name. Amen.
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Hey, one thing today, it's okay to feel the weight of life and still trust that God is good. Faith doesn't erase the struggle. It gives us the strength to endure it. So hold on, even when it's hard, He's holding you too.

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For Moore and Norman, it's 94.3. Yukon and El Reno are tuned into 88.5. And for Edmond and North Oklahoma City, it's 100.1. No matter where you are in the OKC Metro, you've got the House FM.

In a Chevy S10, everything I own in the back of the bed. Wide eyed dreaming about a Nashville skyline. Naive enough to think that it's my time. Singing about pipe dreams, hanging on by a heartstring.

0: Do you have father wounds or mother wounds? You know, though it's unsettling to retrieve the priceless value of past hurts, they're actually the birth pangs of renewed hope. Many of us have an unclaimed lottery ticket from our childhood in the pocket closest to our heart. Even though it will be painful, it's God's will that what was stolen from us is restored, not just in our own life, but for generations to come. God can use the sadness in our past to help someone in our present. Every healed hurt in our lives offers hope to others. That's life's great irony, that every person takes what the devil meant for evil and sees it transformed into good. If we yield to God's Spirit, nothing is ever wasted in the kingdom of God.
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2: When they pray over food, we don't know why we say, you ever heard this one? Lord, bless this food and the hands that prepared it. The hands that prepared it. Why not the whole body? No, just the hands. It's like Jurassic Park. Sometimes we pray over food and ask God to make up for our bad choices when we eat. That's funny. What is, Lord, bless this food to the nourishment of our bodies. Lord, bless this bag of Cheetos. And this jumbo Dr. Pepper, Lord. Somehow make this nourish us in some way. I don't know how you're going to do it, Father, but we just trust in you now. Father, change the molecular structure of this food. This complete trash we're about to shove in our gullet. Change the Cheeto into a carrot stick on the way down.
1: 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Some days, your emotions are all over the place. 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
3: Your brain has to work harder to argue with someone than to agree with them.
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3: See, I think this is what's happening in our culture right now. 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

Hey, real quick, I know there's a lot on your mind right now, and always remember, you're never alone. You can bring all of your burdens to God. He will make a way for you. He knows what's kept you up each night. He's heard your prayers. He's seen your tears. You don't need to worry. He has your back. Romans 15:13 is a promise. Now may the God of hope fill you with all joy and peace in believing, that you may abound in hope by the power of the Holy Spirit.

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0: Hey, if you're facing a tough situation today, well, first of all, you're not alone. And soak in these words from Lisa Turkhurst. God is the solution for every single one of your troubles. God is within you and perfectly equipping you to know what to do. God is with you, therefore, there's nothing that you'll face alone. Evidence of his constant work is all around you if you only choose to see it.
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2: 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And if you love Sidewalk Prophets, you'll love their Acoustic Summer Nights Tour. 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So smile.
1: Oh, it's going to be so great. And they've got two Oklahoma stops. 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
4: The difference between happy couples and unhappy couples is that happy couples, they have the same amount of fights and disagreements, conflict as the other couples, unhappy couples. Happy couples repair. They come back to it. They talk about it.
5: Well, today on Focus on the Family with Jim Daly, we'll have some really helpful ideas for your marriage so you can be a happier couple. Thanks for joining us. I'm John Fuller.
1: Today we have good news for couples who feel like they're always fighting about the same thing. That seems normal. The key is what you do after the conflict. Do you sit and stew, or do you try to soften your heart and reach out to the heart of your spouse? Today, we're sharing an upbeat workshop on this very topic, featuring our own Dr. Greg Smalley and his wife, Erin, who head up our marriage ministry here at Focus. Greg and Erin are the authors of several books, and you're about to hear, they are very engaging speakers.
5: They really are, and here now are Greg and Erin Smalley speaking at a couples conference sponsored by Focus on the Family.
6: We all deal with hard times, even with simple things like conflict. And that's really, I think, what God's been working in our own marriage is just really learning how to repair that. Because when we think about conflict, I think that most of us were taught when it comes to conflict that we need to learn how to resolve that, right? I mean, do a simple Google search of conflict resolution and millions, billions of information is going to pop up. Because that's what we imagine when there's something going here, how do we resolve this? Mm-hmm. And the unfortunate part is that we've been taught something that actually is not even true. We hate the term within marriage, conflict resolution, because it sets us up, we think, to fail in a lot of ways, because there's some amazing research that really explains why that often doesn't work within our marriage.
4: Mm-hmm. So probably the foremost expert in our country on marriage research is a guy named Dr. John Gottman. What he found is that 70% of relationship conflict is about perpetual problems. So they're arguments that never go away and they're not fully resolved. They happen over and over and over again. So 70% of the time we're going to argue about something probably pretty similar to what we argued about last time.
6: Yeah.
4: And so we're going to run through just some examples of what does this look like? What are those perpetual problems? They're things that don't change.
6: Yeah.
4: It's very consistent.
6: Yeah. In kind of two big buckets of this idea of perpetual things that just that they don't ever go away. We just keep dealing with them over and over mm-hmm. and over again. So one would just be personality differences, mm-hmm. right? Erin's an extrovert. So Erin, it's beautiful to watch Erin. She's the way she loves on people and the sheer volume of relationships that she has. For me as an introvert, I always tell people, I only have friends because my extroverted wife has set me up on play dates with other men. So, seriously, she came home one time, she said, hey, by the way, Wednesday, you're going to have lunch with Fred. I went, I'm sorry, who? Fred. Oh, I met his wife. He's amazing. How do you know? Do you meet him? No, but she just speaks so highly of him. I'm not. having lunch with Fred.
4: And
6: now he's one of my very best friends. So, but it's perpetual because it's not like, in spite of her constant prayer, it's not like tomorrow I'm going to wake up and be an extrovert, right? So that we can have all these people over. Because how many times do we argue and debate if we're going to have people over during the week?
4: Mm-hmm.
6: She's always saying, hey, by the way, so-and-so, last night,
4: yes,
6: so-and-so's going to be over there. I'm like, oh.
4: With three people over last
6: they're
4: night.
6: They're terrible people. Why would you even want them over? So that's not going to change. It's perpetual. We've been arguing about how many nights that we do stuff with others for 31 years.
4: Yeah.
6: So.
4: How about the early and late? Like sometimes one of the spouses will stay up, be a night owl. The other one will be an early morning person. And I know for you are the early morning person. Greg will get up and he is just ready to go at 5 a.m. Ugh, I never even roll over at 5 a.m. I'm much more of like a 7 a.m. girl, but I like to stay up late. And that's not going to change.
6: Yeah, we always tell couples, you know, if one of you is late night, one of you early, just at least start off in bed together. Just have that time. And then Aaron will get up and after I fall asleep. I remember one time, I come down 5 in the morning and get to the bottom of the stairs and I ram into a massive picnic table that wasn't there the night before. And I'm like, do we have gnomes or what? Where did this come from?
4: You went to bed. I had got this table. I had bought it earlier in the day. It needed to be assembled. So I called a friend at like 10 p.m. and said, hey, you want to come over and help me put this table together? So we did. I was in bed by 1.
6: She has a whole nother life that I don't even know about. Yeah. That's my 1 a.m. friend there. I'd love to introduce you. Yeah. I mean, it can be one of you is very logical. One of you is very emotional. One of you has lots of words. The other doesn't have hardly any words. Sense of humor can be, man.
4: Pace.
6: Yeah, exactly.
4: I run a much faster pace than you. And thank goodness. What I will say is your pace slows me down. That's good.
6: Yeah. So again, the point is that when it comes to personality, I mean, those conflicts, those disagreements that we get in around that kind of stuff, it's perpetual. It's not like we're going to resolve that. The other big bucket too is what we'd call lifestyle differences.
4: Totally. And one of my favorite differences between us is I love to have lights on in the house.
6: Oh.
4: I cannot tell you the number of times, and it's not every light. It's just a few lights very strategically placed to create like a soothing mood. Today alone, I think before we left, I turned a light on and you turned it off no less than like 5 times.
6: Because we're leaving.
4: I walk into
6: a
4: room and
6: here.
4: I turn it on.
6: I'm like, why is that still on?
4: And even leaving, I'm like, Olive, the dog needs a light on.
6: She always says that. I'm just trying to create a mood. I'm like, well, if the mood is utter irritation, you know, then you're successfully creating that mood.
4: I would try to convince him that actually you're wasting more energy by turning it off. Just leave it on. You know, kind of like if you turn a car on and off.
6: It's exactly
4: right?
6: Like that.
4: Yes. Well, there was an electrical engineer sitting in the front row at one of our events, and he came up at the break and he said, actually, Aaron, you're wrong. It's better to turn it off. So now we know.
6: I hugged him.
4: Yes.
6: As painful as an introvert as I was, well, I hugged him. Yeah, I mean, communication, right? Household responsibilities, just the differences. I mean, if you're cooking, man, everything's out and there's mess everywhere.
4: Cupboard doors are open.
6: You know,
4: everywhere.
6: When I cook, I just love to clean along the way so that when we sit down to eat, you know, it's mainly 90% cleaned up. And so this one time, so we were frying up some chicken or something. I don't remember what we were doing, but we were using her grandmother, seriously, big, huge glass lid. So we finish, and so I take the lid and I go to set it in the sink. And she yells out, whoa, don't you run water over that. I'm like, I am 40-something. I'm an adult man. I know what I'm doing. I know how to clean. And so I grab something else and bring it over. Forget that the lid, piping hot lid, is right there. Turn the water on. And it was like an explosion went off. And I told her, you probably shouldn't run water over that after all. So, yeah. But even that's a difference. I mean, again, all these things, lifestyle differences, you know, temperature. Do you guys ever battle about temperature in the house? I mean, the point is that that's the stuff that we're talking about. That's all this perpetual stuff. We don't resolve that stuff.
4: Mm-hmm. And so couples are going to return to the same things over and over again. And Dr. John Gottman found that the difference between happy couples and unhappy couples is that happy couples, they have the same amount of fights and disagreements, conflict as the unhappy couples. Happy couples repair. They come back to it. They talk about it. And so often couples don't go back. They don't have that conversation of coming back after the fact. They don't sit down right in the middle of it and try to resolve it because hearts are closed. It won't go well. So how do we repair conflict like Dr. Gottman says?
6: Yeah, I love, he has a line that says, all couples argue, successful couples repair. That is really where God has us. Just really, what does that look like? Because we do frustrate each other. We do get into conflict. And just, especially for me, because I think you do that much better. You're better at repairing than I am. So it's really something I've been trying to learn to do. And so we love the verse out of 1 Peter 3:7. So it says, likewise, husbands, live with your wife in an understanding way. What I like about that word understanding is that it actually, another way to say that word understanding is compassionate. So really what it's saying, husbands, live with your wives in a compassionate way. It's all about care.
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6: The essence, the goal that we're discovering around repairing these things, that these perpetual problems, is really, how do we just care that, you know, I blew up your antique, you know, 9-generation lid or whatever. So how do we repair in those moments? And so that's really what we want to talk. You've got some notes there. I'm just going to hit three things that kind of make sense to us as we go to repair this. The first one really is all around, if I'm going to repair something, so something has happened, I've got an argument about, you know, the fourth night in a row that we've had people over, or the lights being on, or the temperature costing us all this money, whatever. So the first thing that has to happen is that, again, whatever, in spite of Aaron, whatever she's doing, I can choose to become humble. Because the great verse in Proverbs that talks about that pride leads to conflict. So much of this perpetual stuff that goes on and how it's hard to repair that stuff is I just get prideful. I think I'm right. You know, the verse that talks about do nothing out of what? Selfish ambition or vain conceit. The beautiful part of that verse, selfish ambition, vain conceit. Vain conceit is when we're excessively proud of our own opinion. That is so me. So often I'm so excessively proud of how I see things or my perspective. Saw this one time. Our son, Garrison, and I loved to watch basketball. We just loved to watch sports together. So it was March Madness. So it was one of those weekends that there were so many great games on. And really, Garrison and I spent the entire weekend in our basement just watching games. We didn't shower, you know. We'd beg Aaron to bring us food. We didn't want to miss anything. It was just one of those weekends. So now it was kind of late Sunday, right?
4: Mm-hmm.
6: And so you came down.
4: Mm-hmm. And I just was checking in with Garrison. I knew he had a big project due on Monday. Hey, son, you've completed the project, right? And he's like, oh, no, I haven't. And so we got into a conversation about just suggesting maybe he goes upstairs and starts the project Sunday night.
6: Oh, there was like a minute left in this game that we were so into. It was a great game. So I said, hey, there's like a minute left. Just Well, I'll send him up when he's done, and you're being a little hard on the kid. Oh, man. Oh. Have you ever seen one of those scary movies to where the monster thing all of a sudden starts turning slowly, the head kind of goes all the way around? Because that's what she did. And I could swear at some moment her eyes, like a great white, kind of rolled back, and it was just white. So she's just now locked onto me, and I'm thinking, oh, no. So she goes, Garrison, why don't you go up and start in on your homework? Your father and I need to talk. I was like, no, we don't need to. Really. You win. I was wrong. It's a noob. We're talking. So we began to discuss all of this. And man, it just kept going on and on. Mm-hmm. And what I've learned a lot of times within our marriage is that obviously there's no winners or losers, you know, in a situation like this. But to quote unquote, I often win these things by simply wearing Erin down. I just kind of win by attrition. She just gets tired. Mm-hmm. And so she gets worn out. She's like, okay, my head is splitting. I don't know where we are. And I'm just going to go. I'll see you up in bed. So Erin starts to climb our basement stairs. Then she stops, turns around again, looks right at me. And she goes, and by the way, she goes, your mother warned me that this is what you would do anytime we had an argument. And then she just left and kept going right up the stairs.
4: It was like 25 years into our marriage, so I decided that was a good time to share that piece of information.
6: Yes. So how do we repair that kind of stuff? Because that is the kind of stuff that happens. Mm-hmm. So at some point, I have to go off and spend some time with the Lord, really looking for a humbled heart, mm-hmm, instead of a prideful heart. Because as Erin left, actually her comment really bothered me. Not because I was like, well, that was so disrespectful, or so snarky. Like, none of that. What bothered me, was that actually true? Like, did my mother really warn you this is how it'd be? Yes. It was rhetorical,
4: okay,
6: by the way. So
4: my head didn't move.
6: Triggered now. So it just bothered me. And again, I love how God shows up, because the next morning, you know, often when our kids would be getting ready and we were out in the kitchen and we had this little Devo. And so I'd just read a quick Devo. And so this one was on that Proverbs verse that just said, pride leads to conflict. And it just was like, okay, fine, Lord, I get it. And so there's just something about just that Philippians 2, do nothing out of selfish ambition or vain conceit, but in what? But in humility, consider others, you know, is more important. So just that moment, what I've learned is if we're really going to repair something, I've got to go off with the Lord, spend some time, get my heart back open, so that we can actually have a dialogue, right?
4: Mm-hmm. So once you have your humble self on, so often I'll just go, what would my humble self do right now in this situation? And it kind of takes me to that place. But then it's coming and establishing a dialogue between the two of you. So we've gotten really good at just going, hey, I really need a repair. You know, that thing that happened, can we talk about it? Are you available? And we like to use the language, are you available to have a heart talk? Because it's indicating, I want to talk about something of the heart, feelings, emotions. I want to offer that. And it's always nice to ask, like, are you available? Because maybe you're not. Maybe you're not there. Maybe your heart's still closed. You're still triggered. You're not ready to engage. And so just asking.
6: Yeah.
4: And inviting you into that, so you don't feel, I know often you'll say you feel like when I don't invite you in, you feel like you're drafted in.
6: Hijacked, I think is the
4: hijacked
6: word I use. But yes.
4: Hijacked, giraffe, it kind of goes hand in hand.
6: Same thing.
4: And yeah, you know, straight out of James 1:19, be quick to listen, slow to speak, slow to anger. And with that open heart, recognizing we're teammates, we're on the same team, we can establish this dialogue and work towards repair together. And so humble ourselves, establish the dialogue, but then simply leaning in and caring about how is your spouse feeling? So often we go logic and we want to, you know, nope, that didn't happen, or it happened this way, or it didn't happen, versus just sitting and listening, like, what are they feeling? And being curious about what happened for them. What was that like for them?
6: Yeah, teamwork, and just that we're on the same team.
4: Mm-hmm.
6: And Erin is great at that. Hey, can we repair something? because, hey, we're on the same team here. Mm-hmm. And that makes such a big difference. I remember I was super stressed out. We were selling a home, and the buyers wanted a whole bunch of our furniture. And so on one hand, I was like, cool, because, I mean, we'd had this furniture for a long time. Mm-hmm. But Aaron continued to talk with our daughters about all this stuff then that is an extrovert.
4: And just, you know, dreaming.
6: Just dreaming about all this stuff that we could then buy. And so I'm just hearing dollar signs, and it was just stressing me out, the whole thing. And so this one time, we were just all sitting in our little living room, kind of a couple weeks before we're supposed to move out, and just listening to Aaron and the girls just talk, and they're adding stuff in and stuff we never even talked about, and it just overloaded me. And so I said rather loud, very, very sharp, "Aaron, come on, we've talked about this. You gave me your word that you're going to stick within a budget. Like, everything you're talking about, that's like double our budget. Come on, man." And everybody just went silent looking at me because I said that with so much energy, probably more energy than I intended, but clearly I was triggered. And so they're all just staring at me. Well, Aaron doesn't say a word. She just gets up. She's across the room. She just walks straight at me. And I just remember thinking, the way that she's moving so purposeful, so quick right at me, that I remember just kind of leaning back thinking, it's going to happen. I mean, 31 years, oh my goodness, this, the day is that she's going to smack me upside the head or something. And she came right over and she grabs the sides of my cheeks and just pulls me right eye level to her. And I really have no idea what to think. And she goes, "You, listen to me." She goes, "You and I are on the same team. And therefore, we either will win together or we're going to lose together. I won't spend a dime unless it's something that feels good to both of us." And then she planted this super big kiss right on my lips and then just let go, and I kind of fumbled back. And then she just went and sat down and just kept going, making out her dream list. I will never forget that moment, though. You talk about establishing a dialogue by reminding me that we're, mm-hmm. hey, we got this. Mm-hmm. And so we did later on that night. She said, "Hey, let's repair this." Or I think maybe Ivan said, "Can we repair that?" Mm-hmm. So as I apologize, but again, I need moments to get my heart back open. I need to be humbled. Mm-hmm. Then we establish that dialogue. We're on the same team. Let's repair this. Mm-hmm. What do we need to repair? And yeah. Then you're right. Then it's just caring.
4: Because yeah. Even in that moment, I was sitting there, I'm like, what is happening for him right now? Oh, he thinks I'm going to do something that, I'm going to go buy things that he doesn't know about. And I'm like, oh, that's ridiculous. We're teammates. And so being able to recognize something's going on over there, oftentimes we begin taking it personally, and that's when we get triggered. And so it allowed me to just lean in and just care what was happening over there and then give you a big old kiss.
6: Yeah, that rocked my world. What it's done is it's just, again, within our own marriage, it's just such a great reminder for me that I'm not trying to resolve anything. More than anything, this is just an opportunity for us just to care about how the other felt. And what was that like when I, with all that energy, you know, I did feel a wee bit controlling and whatever. I mean, these are small, quick little conversations. There's bigger stuff that we got to repair. Mm-hmm. And that can take a little bit longer. Holly and I will probably need at least an hour, you know, right? Just really easily. But I mean, but more than anything, I'm just leaning in, listening to the feelings. I love the quote that says, "People will forget what you said. People will forget what you did. But people will never forget how you made them feel." And that's exactly right. Just to lean in, what was that like for you? Mm-hmm. In whatever the situation, all this perpetual stuff is just going to keep happening again and again. We're not going to solve the introvert-extrovert deal. But man, we can care about how that felt when one of us, you're hurt because I've said, "I can't have anybody over." Or, "I'm hurt because we've had too many people." Whatever it is, that's what we're really learning to do that whole lot better. Mm-hmm. And again, the easy thing for me is just now going up to her and saying, "Hey, that interaction we just had a while ago, do we need to repair anything?" And there's sometimes she's like, "Eh, I know, we're both tired, we're both hungry, whatever." But there are plenty of times she's like, "Yeah, that'd be good." And I know what that means. I know my goal is just to go after her heart, hear the emotions, care about how she felt. Mm-hmm. She does that for me. And we're just watching that make such a big difference. Mm-hmm. It's hard. Because again, I get all up into my head and I want to debate. I want to be right. And we're learning how to do that differently.
4: Mm-hmm. Because again, remember, the scripture says, those who marry will face many trials and troubles. How do we do that in a way that we can come back together and repair those trials and troubles if it's between us? Because I believe that is the design.
5: And that's where we'll have to end this presentation from Dr. Greg Smalley and his wife, Erin. And if you're curious, Erin was referring just then to 1 Corinthians chapter 7, verse 28, from the Apostle Paul.
1: Yeah, and it's worth repeating. Paul said, those who marry will have worldly troubles. But as we've seen, healthy couples can grow closer by overcoming those troubles as a team. That's God's design. And we have a great free resource for you to check out. It's called the Reactive Cycle Assessment. It's a 10-minute quiz that will help you identify the hot buttons that might make an argument worse because a core fear has been triggered. It's really enlightening. And I know mine. I mean, I can feel it. Then you got to go to work on how to fix those things. Let me remind you, we are able to research, design, and share free resources because of donors like you. It takes money and talent to create everything Focus offers. 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

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Only then I understood that even in the ruthless pain, there's a river.

0: to House FM. It's Kevin and Amy. I just love seeing my granddaughters. It reminds me of when my kids were little and experiences I honestly had kind of forgotten about. And right now, our youngest granddaughter, Ivy, is going through that stage where she's transitioning from the bottle to more solid, kind of real food.
1: Oh,
0: and
1: yeah.
0: So my daughter, Ellie, had made her a little egg slurry, you know, kind of mixed it up to a consistency that you and I wouldn't care for, probably.
1: Yes.
0: And as she's feeding, she sent a video to us. And so she gets her first bite and she's like, okay, I'm liking this. Not quite sure what to do with it now. Do I just swallow? Do I chew? I've got no teeth, you know, but swallows it. But then Ellie's getting another bite and Ivy's reaching out for the hand, you know, like, give me.
1: Oh, yeah.
0: And very excited for the next bite.
1: Oh, yeah. You know, it's interesting because I feel like whenever I'm watching you eat your lunch, that you actually have all the same expression.
0: Yeah. Oh, look.
1: Anticipatory for the next bite.
0: Ivy comes by it honestly. Yeah, it's inherited.

0: place.
1: It's Kevin and Amy. 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
2: Have you ever had this feeling, the feeling that you've come to the end of yourself? Well, here's the good news. God specializes in using broken people.
1: Yes.
2: And that is such great news. Craig Groeschel says, stop believing what others say about you. Start believing what God says, because God specializes in using the unlikely, and that's you and me, to accomplish the impossible.
1: Oof.
2: Huh?
1: That is so incredibly powerful. I think so often maybe that's just it. Maybe that's just it. Like, we, in order to be receptive, we've had to gone through some stuff.
2: Yeah.
1: You know, or else we're not receptive to hearing and listening.
2: No, I think that's exactly right. And so if you're going through a period that you feel is just breaking you, there's maybe a purpose to that. Maybe God is preparing to use you for something amazing.

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1: Be early to everything. Mm. I was reading this guy, he's talking about that, how important it is, how it creates breathing room, reduces stress, makes you look like you have your life together. When rushed people, well, make mistakes. Early people make impressions. And if you think about it this way, this is the way he said, if you're 5 minutes early, think about that as just being on time. And if you're on time, you're already late. And I thought, wow, that is actually really great advice.
0: We can agree to disagree, I guess. You've really never heard the phrase fashionably late?
1: Not for people who are going places and doing things. No.

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0: Hey, it's Kevin and Amy at the House FM. You like the heat? Well, good, because you're going to get more of it.
1: Yes.
0: Heat advisory in effect for who said they like the heat? Probably nobody ever. heat advisory in effect here in the Oklahoma City Metro today. It's 73 now. It's going to be sunny, about 103 later on. It'll feel like 107. In Wichita this morning, 79. Extreme heat warning in Wichita. Sunshine, 105, where it's going to feel 109.
1: Mm-hmm. Oh, boy.
0: Look at your forecast this morning.
1: Mm-hmm. And something to build on, to hold on to as you go through your day today. You know, sometimes the holiest thing you can do is quietly

0: 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It could encourage someone else. 855-320-SHOW. 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It's Kevin and Amy. It's the House FM.
1: It's a summer win. I scored a summer win. Well, it picked out a good cantaloupe. After okay. Sniffing and thumping and viewing about 12 cantaloupes, I'm convinced we walked out with the sweetest one of the bunch. It tasted like summer.
0: Oh, wow.
1: There was almost a celebration at my house. My ratio of picking out grape melons is about 1 in 6. For every just great cantaloupe or melon that I pick out, we end up at home with about 6 kinds of melons.
0: But you feel like you've kind of gotten it figured out now.
1: Oh, not at all. No. Oh. It's still sketchy.
0: Oh, the ratio is still the same.
1: The odds are still against me. I just last night we were able to celebrate that win. I don't know, how do you pick out a cantaloupe? They tell you to They tell you to look at the where the stem was detached and kind of push on there. You smell.
0: Is it sniffing?
1: You smell. Yeah. You smell. And sometimes they'll tell you with the melon, especially, you've got to see that spot on it where it was on the ground, ripening.
0: Okay.
1: And that's got to be there.
0: Yeah.
1: I've done all those things, and still. It's
0: how are we? How are we supposed to know what's going on the inside of that? You can't. You know, it's like the outside looks. This like they all look the same.
1: I think we have to sample.
0: Yeah,
1: I think they have to cut a little chunk out.
0: That's what I would like to do that.

0: Coming up this morning, your chance at that secret summer sound. Yes, for you to be in the running, if you guess it correctly, to be able to win concert tickets for you and somebody you love to go to all the concerts the rest of the year. Wow, 7:20 this morning. It's Kevin and Amy. It's the House FM.
1: Sometimes the news can just leave you reeling. And that would describe the community of, in Ponca City. A family there has lost a loved one. A church congregation at New Point Church has lost a beloved member. A man named Sean Whitby has died in a drowning incident at Lake Ponca. I saw the news last week on the New Point Church Facebook page, and they included a picture of Mr. Whitby coming up out of the water as he was baptized.
0: Wow.
1: And I thought, man, if this news, this kind of devastating news, ever has a bright side to it, that's it, right? To know that he received Jesus as his Savior.
0: I think it, a tragedy like this always reminds us that life is so fragile.
1: Yeah.
0: But God's love is so steadfast. Like, none of us is promised tomorrow. Which is why scripture continuously invites us to trust Jesus in a world where so much can change in an instant, just like for him. But Jesus reminds us, and even just being able to see that picture of him reminding us that Jesus remains our unchanging hope, right?
1: Yeah. Hey, would you do us a favor? Would you keep this family going through this incredibly difficult time? Keep them in your thoughts and prayers this week.

0: Forrest Frank on Listener Supported The House FM. It's Kevin and Amy. Good morning.
1: Kids are about to start school, and I'm thinking we've got a big school change happening. My daughter Della going to be dropping her off for school.
0: How you doing, Mom?
1: 3 weeks. I've got to tell you something that I'm afraid I may have done or didn't do. As we're talking, realizing last night that there's a chance that I didn't put a deposit down on the dorm.
0: Oh, it's kind of
1: a big deal.
0: Wait a second. You've been buying accessories, decor, practicalities for the dorm room.
1: Look, there was a lot of confusion. Around the time that I was supposed to be making the deposit, we were going back and forth. Is she going to be in that dorm, this dorm? Are we even going to do a dorm? Are we thinking about an apartment?
0: Oh, my goodness.
1: Because they might get full.
0: What's going to happen?
1: So I have been stressed out all night long, worried. We're literally supposed to drop her off in 3 weeks, and she may not have a. And what I understand is, if you don't get into a dorm, you're waitlisted, which is another term for you don't get in. It's a very low likelihood that you're even going to get in. So
0: she's already been admitted, though.
1: She's already been admitted, but she hasn't been admitted to, like, having her own dorm.
0: You're going to have to figure that out.
1: And if mom didn't make the deposit.
0: Do they have rules against her sleeping in her car? I mean.
1: Well, that's what we're going to find out today.
0: So you've looked everywhere, all through your account, and you don't see where you
1: can't find it. No.
0: Here's what you do. You call the campus administration, and you say, when are you guys going to deposit my check? Dorm deposit. I mean, can I balance my account?
1: Yes.
0: What? You
1: I'm
0: can't
1: outraged.
0: Find it? You can't.
1: I'm outraged.
0: You've lost my check?
1: Oh, no.
2: Sometimes.

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0: yard.
1: Oh, no. Oh, no.
0: And
1: you
0: I
1: know
0: thought,
1: what?
0: You go what?
1: I feel like they both need to be sat down and had a talking to. Like both both dad and son.
0: No. This is a core childhood memory. And I just wonder, have you done this with your daughter, Della, before she leaves her college?
1: I'm sorry. She did not have any of this.
0: Last chance.
1: I think there's a difference. This is where, you know, they say there's a difference between boys and girls. This is one of them. It definitely is.

0: our station for faith, family, and fun. It's Kevin and Amy here at the House FM. Good morning.
1: My husband, Lloyd, has said he doesn't know what's wrong with him, but he has a problem. And I do relate to this where he's like, it's nighttime. Nighttime, he said, I want to eat. And so I start kind of prowling around the kitchen.
0: Oh,
1: I want
0: goodness.
1: Ice cream. If anybody's made anything, I'm kind of dipping into that.
0: What is it about that time of day? I'm the same way.
1: Yeah.
0: And then you wake up the next morning, you say, what did I do last night?
1: Complete regret. You're wiping crumbs off of your chest. You're like, where did this come from?

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1: When you don't know what to do with how you feel, you ever been in that situation where you're like, I don't know why I'm feeling this way? I started feeling that way about my dad. Mm-hmm. My dad, he has both of his legs that have kind of recently, one of them have been removed, and the other he hasn't had for about a year now. He has diabetes, and he's just been having such a hard time. Now he doesn't have his legs, and he's going to have to learn how to live a life without them. But leading up to that, it's just his health has just in general hasn't been good. He hasn't been feeling good, and it's been really hard. On the inside, I've been secretly dreading every time I would go to call him.
0: That is so normal.
1: Oh.
0: It really is. Whether you're dealing with somebody with terrible health or somebody who's grieving a lost loved one, we often don't know what to say, and so we try and avoid that person.
1: Yeah. You know, I was feeling guilty about it. I thought, what is the matter with me? Like, I love my dad so much, and I feel ridiculous admitting this, but I consulted my friend Chat.
0: My goodness.
1: To see, because I was curious, is this a natural thing? You know, I was curious what it had to say. And actually, I thought that it might be helpful for anybody else that might be going through this, because the response was this, that we may be, if you're going through this, the one thing that's very common is anticipatory grief. And it's like you're mourning someone that you knew that's still alive. Like every phone call is a reminder that what's been lost, his independence, his health, perhaps conversations that you used to have. Another concept is like, is a caregiver or family avoidance. Like even if you're not their primary caregiver, when every interaction feels emotionally heavy, your brain starts like associating calling dad with sadness, helplessness, guilt, and eventually it becomes something you unconsciously avoid, not because you don't care, but because it hurts so much.
0: And it can be awkward. I mean, what do you say? You know, do you acknowledge his health and his situation? I think you do. I think you have to, because otherwise it's the elephant in the room. And, you know, yeah, I know it's really tough for you right now, Dad, but something,
1: yeah.
0: You know,
1: yeah.
0: You know, and validate this burden he's carrying right now.
1: I'm going to tell you, if you are going through anything like this, I ended up talking to my dad for a bit. It started out, the conversation felt very heavy and hard. And then by the end, I'm going to tell you, he was even joking a little bit.
0: Oh,
1: he had a little laugh in his voice. And it just made me think that, like, do it. Even whenever it feels hard, to make the phone call.

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0: coming up just 20 minutes away or so. It's another crack at our secret summer sound. Hopefully you've been thinking about that over the weekend, because if you identify it, you get your name in the drawing for tickets to all the concerts between now and the end of the year. What a cool prize. Mm-hmm. Your cue to call and play coming up just at around 7:20 this morning. It's Kevin and Amy, the House FM. 73 degrees with a heat advisory for Oklahoma City today. Sunshine, about 103. It's going to feel more like 107. 79 in Wichita this morning. An extreme heat warning in Wichita. Sunny, 105. And Wichita will feel about 109 by this afternoon.
1: Mm-hmm. And something to build on. You know, following Jesus doesn't remove every burden, but it changes how we carry them.

As you rush out the door with cereal in one hand and a backpack in the other, Kevin and Amy are here to keep you balanced. 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

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I need a peace that only has.

0: House FM. It's Kevin and Amy. What if the encouragement someone needs today, right now, is already on its way? Through a song, through a conversation, or simple reminder that God has not forgotten them. That is what happens every day at the House. When you give, you're not just supporting a radio station. You're helping to share the hope of Jesus with people who need it most.
1: Yeah, and you become a part of those stories. We heard from Megan from Hydro, and she said, I've been listening to the House for years, and one day while listening to the morning show, I heard the advice, wake up in the morning and immediately pray, Lord, get into my head before I do.
0: Ugh. Yes, I love that prayer.
1: It's so big, and I still struggle with that, like doing that first thing. But she says that has just stuck with me. I find myself repeating that to myself every morning. And listening to the House keeps my mind rooted in Christ, and it never seems to amaze me that no matter what I'm going through or struggling with, that song that I need to hear comes on the radio.
0: Oh, I love that so much. Look, if the House has encouraged your faith, would you prayerfully consider encouraging someone else's? 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
1: summertime, summertime, summertime, summertime, summertime.
2: Yes.
3: Oh, here we go. It's time again to take a crack at our secret summer sound. And the amazing thing is, if you get it correct, you guess it correctly, you're going to get your name into the drawing for just an amazing prize.
2: Yes, you'll have a chance to be able to be in the running, be able to go to all the concerts the rest of the year for and somebody you love. This is incredible.
3: All right,
2: you have to do is guess what this sound is.
3: Yeah, let me turn the music down a little bit. And Here is your secret summer sound. One more time.
2: That's it. Huh.
3: All right. I can tell you, whenever we play that sound, I feel refreshed, honestly.
2: I don't know if it has
3: the same effect on you. What?
2: Oh, wait, what?
3: What?
2: What? What was that?
3: Turn that sound off.
2: What?
3: Okay, right now.
2: Okay.
3: Your best guess, what is our secret summer sound? 855-320-SHOW, 855-320-7469. 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
2: Grandma and Grandpa have had the grandkids for many days now.
1: Oh, how cool.
2: They've been having a great time. But then he kind of feels like his daughter shows up and sort of ruins it.
3: So my grandbabies has been at my house for 4 days. Now look out here. Look who's here. Her mother. I'm going to be honest. I don't even know why she's here. Amber's having fun. I don't get it. It's the stuff we got to deal with.
2: Yeah.
3: Mom. Just popping up at your house. There's a lot of kids out here that need parents. Denver ain't one of them. She good.
2: Yeah. Denver's good.
1: Here's the thing, though. As a relatively new G-paw, my wife, Mimi, to our granddaughters, and I, the way we feel about it is that, you know, they come and they stay. And you don't want them to leave. It's so much fun. It's so gratifying. Yet when they do leave, we both collapse on the couch.
2: we need to rest for a few days. So

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1: Gives you something to think about.
0: God has something waiting for you here.
2: God is good like that, and He works in ways that we can't imagine. And He works through this radio station.
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0: Hey, it's Kevin and Amy at the House FM, and it's time to see if we can identify our secret summer sound. Looking for caller number 8, and that's you. What's your name?
1: This is Diana Martin.
0: Hi, Diana. Well, good morning. You're caller number 8.
2: Yes.
1: Oh, my gosh.
2: That's so good. Well, we want to be able to get to

0: It feels good. It feels like I'm right where I belong.
1: That's great.
2: Oh, well, we're so glad that you got in today, Diana. This is so exciting. Now, you got to hear the secret sound, and you got a couple of, you got a hint, too. The hint was,
0: yes,
2: before Stanley's, before Owala's, there was this. And then also, our sound is a little bit longer. Do you feel like that's helped a little bit?
0: Yes.
2: Okay.
1: Right. Well, we're going to put that to the test right now. We're going to play the sound for you one more time. Diana, are you ready?
0: I'm ready.
1: Here it comes.
2: All right, that's it.
1: Let's do it one more time.
0: All right.
2: All right, here it is. Okay. What do you think that sound is?
0: Well, when I was a kid, I used to drink out of the hose. I think it's hose water.
2: Okay.
1: You know what? I'm being signaled by the judges.
2: It's it, Diana. You got the right answer. It's a water hose.
1: That's amazing.
2: Wow. Congratulations. So now you're in the running to be able to win concert tickets for the rest of the year, Diana. How does that feel?
0: Oh, my gosh. I'm so excited.
1: We're also going to take lunch, take care of lunch for you today. So a gift card to Chick-fil-A.
2: Uh-huh.
1: We are so excited for you, Diana. Just imagine. Now you've got to start thinking about, who am I taking to all these concerts?
0: I know. I'm excited.
1: Right? So best of luck with that. Hang on a second. We're going to get some information from you. It's been great getting to know you today.
0: Oh, you guys too. You guys do great work every day too.
3: Okay. I'm about to

0: It's Kevin and Amy at the House FM.
1: When you agree to do something,
0: you got to do it.
1: You got to do it. Like, you've committed to the thing. And I think this has been such a great thing for our daughter, Maggie. She crochets, and she does an amazing job. She's made some amazing things. But she's been employed by her aunt to make an octopus.
0: Wait, to crochet an octopus?
1: Yes, yes.
0: And why on earth?
1: And she can do it. She can do it. And she's being paid to do it. So this is like her first kind of paid job outside of our family, right? And so she agreed to do it, though, before she realized how difficult it was going to be. And she has spent hours and hours and hours. This octopus has something like 126 suckers on the tentacles.
0: Hold on. Divided by 8, it's like 15 per little leg.
1: Yes.
0: Oh, my
1: goodness. So this has been quite something. She's like, oh my goodness, I'm always crocheting this octopus, and I'm never gonna get done with it. She's like, I felt like this is a good, like, early on lesson, though. You know what I mean?
0: You know? Yeah, like think hard before you say yes to something.
1: Right. I mean, there's some things I might have wished I would have said no to in the past.
0: Yeah,
1: and
0: we all feel that regret in one way or another as we get older. We reflect back.
1: Yeah.
0: The octopus will be the first thing that comes to her mind when Maggie's a little older.
1: Yeah,
0: I should have said no.
1: Oh boy.

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So many ways to hear the one true message. 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

0: House FM. Well, we got an answer to our Sound of Summer. Diane guessed that it was a water hose.
1: Yay, Diane.
0: And that was the right answer. Yes, so we've got a brand new Sound of Summer that's going to be happening tomorrow. And of course, you'll be in the running for those concert tickets for the rest of the year for you and a friend to go. It's Kevin and Amy.
1: Ever hear these words come from someone you know? Yeah, I just heard from God, or I felt God nudging me, or I got the sense that God really wants me to whatever that thing is. And yeah, you hear words like that, and I don't know if you're like me at all, but sometimes you wonder, like, did they really hear from God? I mean, was that God speaking to them? And how do I know when God is nudging or speaking to me? And I think there are probably times when you just intuitively know deep down. But I also think there are maybe some ways that you can know. And I think a couple of those are this. First of all, when you're familiar with God's word, you become familiar with God. If your spouse said something, maybe a friend said, your spouse said, you know if that sounds like your spouse or if it doesn't. By getting to know God, he's never going to say anything that contradicts his word. Yeah. And so that's one way we can know. And then I came across this. I've never heard this before from Judges, the prayer, show me a sign that it's you who speak with me. So we can actually say, God, you know, I'm unclear about this. Show me if this is really you.
0: Yeah, that's so good. I'm going to tell you, it's so interesting. We usually want certainty, right? Yeah. Like we want the certainty. But God often gives us like enough light for the next step, like not the next journey necessarily, just the next step. And I love this from 1 Kings 19:11 is right around there, where it says this. It says, one of the reasons discerning God's voice can be difficult is that God often speaks quietly. Like scripture says, Elijah didn't hear God in the wind, earthquake, or fire, but in a gentle whisper.
1: That's right. And that that speaks to the kind of attitude, demeanor, mindset you have to hear from God. You've got to get away from the noise and the chaos, don't you?
0: Yes.
2: I've never seen a morning the sun forgot to rise. In every single detail, you're faithful every time.

0: You know, sometimes the best concerts aren't the loudest ones.
1: Exactly. And if you love Sidewalk Prophets, you'll love their Acoustic Summer Nights Tour. It's an up-close evening of music, stories, laughter, encouragement that really gets to the heart of their songs. So
0: smile. Oh, it's going to be so great. And they've got two Oklahoma stops. Connect Church in Ponca City on August 27th.
1: And Oklahoma Christian in Edmond on August 28th. Both shows start at 7.

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0: Great song from Need to Breathe. We hope you're loving the music today as well. We're Kevin and Amy, the House FM, with a heat advisory in effect for the Oklahoma City Metro today. Started off at about 73. It's going to get to 103 by later on this afternoon. Between the sun and the humidity, it's going to feel like about 107. In Wichita, an extreme heat warning. Sunshine in Wichita today, 105 on your thermometer, and then it's going to feel like almost 110.
1: Mm-hmm. Oh, my goodness. I love this. For something for you to take with you as you go through your day today. You know, a soft heart is not a weak one. It's a heart that still lets God shape it.

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0: Kevin and Amy at the House FM. And I know this is kind of rubbing salt into an open wound, mom, dad, but it won't be long now if you're a college-bound student before they leave and go. Oh. I mean, it's just around the corner.
1: Yes, it really is. And if we have one, Della, we're going to be dropping her off at school. It's interesting, though, because you've got all the expense of just the tuition stuff, right?
0: Right.
1: But then you've got the other stuff that you don't think of. And I don't know, I was just adding it all up. You know, so how much, you may be wondering, how much does it cost to move your kid into college?
0: This will be good to know.
1: Yeah, yeah. So I added it all up, and this is the amount.
2: Okay. Somewhere between $700 billion and $1.3 trillion.
1: Somewhere around there. Yeah, that's how much.
0: Well, I hope you've been saving.

0: If you've got a story to share, we would love to hear it. It could encourage someone else. 855-320-SHOW. That's 855-320-7469. It's Kevin and Amy. It's the House FM.
1: It's a summer win. I scored a summer win. Well, it picked out a good cantaloupe. After sniffing and thumping and viewing about 12 cantaloupes, I'm convinced we walked out with the sweetest one of the bunch. It tasted like summer.
0: Oh, wow.
1: There was almost a celebration at my house. My ratio of picking out grape melons is about 1 in 6. For every just great cantaloupe or melon that I pick out, we end up at home with about 6 meh kinds of melons.
0: But you feel like you've kind of gotten it figured out now.
1: Oh, not at all. No. It's still sketchy.
0: Oh, the ratio is still the same.
1: The odds are still against me. I just last night we were able to celebrate that win. So I don't know, how do you pick out a cantaloupe? They tell you to They tell you to look at the where the stem was detached and kind of push on there. You smell.
0: Is it sniffing?
1: You smell. Yeah. You smell. And sometimes they'll tell you with the melon, especially, you've got to see that spot on it where it was on the ground, ripening.
0: Okay.
1: And that's got to be there.
0: Yeah.
1: I've done all those things and still. It's
0: how
1: like,
0: are we supposed to know what's going on the inside of that? You can't, you know, it's like the outside looks, it's like they all look the same.
1: I think we have to sample.
0: Yeah,
1: I think they have to cut a little chunk out.
0: That's what I would like to do that.

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1: Woo! I love it.
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0: the House FM. It's Kevin and Amy. We're so glad you're here. Good morning.
1: Good morning. I wanted to give a donation.
2: Wait. I recognize that voice. Mm-hmm. Amy, meet my mom.
0: Oh, hi. Good morning.
1: Hi, Amy. 63 years ago, we were married.
2: Oh, my gosh. I completely forgot.
0: 63
2: years. Today is your anniversary.
0: Oh.
1: Yeah.
2: Oh, my goodness.
0: Wow.
2: Now, for those who don't know, my dad passed away a little more than a year ago, and today would be your 63rd anniversary.
0: Mm. Wow.
1: But I'm thankful. Mm. Lots to be thankful for. Yeah.
0: When you think about him and just the time that you had together, what is it that makes you smile every time you think about you guys and your time together? What makes you smile every time?
1: There's so many things. He was always faithful to me, and I'm real thankful for that.
2: Yeah.
1: But I don't forget about him every day.
2: Childhood sweethearts, Amy.
0: Oh.
1: Yeah, I was 16.
2: I've got a picture of the two of them where they're babies. They're babies. you know what my mom would have said to me? You're too young.
1: But God has carried us through, and I'm so thankful.
2: I want to tell you the day of your wedding anniversary, I want to tell you that, and my brother Keith and I, we both feel this way, that you two modeled what a marriage should look like to us.
0: Aww.
2: And that still sticks.
0: What a huge compliment that is.
1: Yes. Thank you, Kevin.
2: All right. Love you, Mom. I'm going to be praying for you today.

0: You won't get encouragement from a billboard along I-35. But you will be encouraged when you turn on your radio to Kevin and Amy in the morning.
1: You can just feel the presence of God in the car.
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1: That's amazing.

0: Dashi, the House FM. It's Kevin and Amy. Good morning. Thanks for listening today.
1: How can you do that? There's a woman who was asked that question. It was because she was on the Stairmaster for an hour at the gym.
0: And that's somebody, pretty crazy.
1: That is crazy. For an hour on a Stairmaster. And there's been people that have asked her, hey, how are you able to do that? And she said, you know, I wasn't able to start out doing this. She said, but basically I did it for as long as I could. And then the next time I added 2 minutes. Mm. And then the next time another 2 minutes, 2 minutes, 2 minutes, 2 minutes. And now she's able to do it for an hour. And I thought, well, that could actually apply to a lot of different areas in our lives.
0: It's life. It's actual life. You know, you don't start out really good at much of anything. You have to work at it. Now, I'm a natural athlete. I can play any sport. But for most people, it takes a little work.
1: Oh, boy.

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And for Edmond and North Oklahoma City, it's 100.1. No matter where you are in the OKC Metro, you've got the House FM.

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1: Cleaning out, getting ready for some changes. Our daughter, Della, who's getting ready to go to college, she was thinking about getting rid of a few things. And so she came to me and she said, "Hey, Mom, do you mind if I maybe resold, you know, some of these shorts that I have?"
0: Oh, I like that.
1: Yeah.
0: Recognizing that you probably paid for most of them. And so she's asking your permission.
1: I did appreciate that.
0: I was like,
1: "Hey, you know, if you want to go through the trouble of doing that, it is a bit of trouble. You know, you've got to post them and take pictures. You got to answer people's questions. But if you're okay with that, then that's fine." Where are you going to sell it? Are you going to sell it like, you know, Marketplace? Are you going to sell it on like Poshmark, something like that?
0: Mm-hmm.
1: And she said, "Oh, no. It's none of my age group of people shop there. We shop on Depop."
0: On what?
1: I was like, "It's called Depop, D-E-P-O-P. Huh. I had never heard of it."
0: Nor
1: I was like,
0: "Huh.
1: I have never heard of this." And she goes, "Oh, yeah. No, anybody that's in my age group, we all know of this, this resale."
0: Of course you haven't heard. You haven't heard of it, Mom.
1: Like, it's middle-aged people who do like stuff like Poshmark, consignment stores, that kind of stuff. Like, what? You think, like, I'm not sure that she even knew she was being kind of insulting, you know? Like,
0: right.
1: Stating facts.
0: You see what she's doing, right? Like,
1: what?
0: For all of those times during her life that you've said, "You wouldn't understand, Della. You're not old enough." She's getting back at you now.
1: Wait, what?
0: Yeah. You're too old, Mom. You wouldn't understand.
1: Oh, no.

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0: Kevin and Amy at the House FM, and we're in an odd time. It's a very odd time. The people who are doing the right thing, they're eating the way they should, the way they've been told to eat, eating their fruits and their leafy greens, are now being told, stop!
1: Yeah.
0: Stop, don't do it.
1: Don't do that. You might get a really bad stomach ache.
0: Yeah, the parasitic thing that's going around, the symptoms.
1: Kids everywhere are like, finally, our day has come.
0: It's like, it's never the candy, is it?
1: Yeah.
0: Time and time again, the candy is the safest thing that you can eat.

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0: 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We're Kevin and Amy. Good morning.
1: Something to build on, to take with you today. You know, God doesn't waste ordinary days. They're where he does most of his extraordinary work.

0: Sorry, Mom.
1: Even on those mornings when your kids turn your bathroom into Hurricane Harbor, there's always something to encourage you. Kevin and Amy in the morning on The House FM.

0: 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It's Kevin and Amy. Good morning.
1: Kids are about to start school, and I'm thinking we've got a big school change happening. My daughter Della going to be dropping her off for school.
0: How you doing, Mom?
1: 3 weeks. I've got to tell you something that I'm afraid I may have done or didn't do. As we're talking, realizing last night that there's a chance that I didn't put a deposit down on the dorm.
0: Oh, it's kind of
1: a big deal.
0: Wait a second. You've been buying accessories, decor, practicalities for the dorm room.
1: Look, there was a lot of confusion. Around the time that I was supposed to be making the deposit, we were going back and forth. Is she going to be in that dorm, this dorm? Are we even going to do a dorm? Are we thinking about an apartment?
0: Oh, my goodness.
1: Because they might get full.
0: What's going to happen?
1: So I have been stressed out all night long, worried. We're literally supposed to drop her off in 3 weeks, and she may not have a. And what I understand is, if you don't get into a dorm, you're waitlisted, which is another term for you don't get in. It's a very low likelihood that you're even going to get in. So,
0: but she's already been admitted, though.
1: She's already been admitted, but she hasn't been admitted to, like, having her own dorm.
0: So you're going to have to figure that out. And
1: if mom didn't make the deposit.
0: Do they have rules against her sleeping in her car? I mean.
1: Well, that's what we're going to find out today.
0: You've looked everywhere, all through your account, and you don't see where you
1: can't find it. No.
0: Here's what you do. You call the campus administration, and you say, when are you guys going to deposit my check
1: for the
0: dorm deposit? I mean, how can I balance my account?
1: Yes.
0: What? You
1: I'm
0: can't
1: outraged.
0: Find it? You
1: can't, I'm outraged.
0: You've lost my check?
1: Oh, no.

0: The House of M. We're so glad you're here. It's Kevin and Amy.
1: So a little boy, I don't know, 10, 11, knocks on the door. He rings the bell. Here's what happens.
2: Can I help you?
3: No.
2: What are you doing here?
1: He looks a little embarrassed.
3: I'm really sorry. I was going to Ding Dong Ditch you guys. I'm super sorry.
2: Did your dad know you're out here doing this? I will call him right now.
3: Yeah, he does know.
2: I doubt that.
4: What's the holdup?
1: There's Dad.
3: I've been caught!
0: Oh, no.
2: Is that your dad?
0: He's telling him to run.
2: He goes Ding Dong Ditching with you?
3: Yeah, he says it's a core childhood memory and he wants to be a part of it.
1: Here comes Dad.
4: Run!
1: Oh. Right through the yard.
0: Oh, no. Oh, no.
1: And
0: you
1: I
0: know
1: thought,
0: what?
1: You go what?
0: I feel like they both need to be sat down and had a talking to. Like both dad and son.
1: No. This is a core childhood memory. And I just wonder, have you done this with your daughter, Della, before she leaves her college?
0: I'm sorry. She did not have any of this.
1: Last chance.
0: I think there's a difference. This is where, you know, they say there's a difference between boys and girls. this is one of those.

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1: Have you ever had this feeling, the feeling that you've come to the end of yourself? Well, here's the good news. God specializes in using broken people.
0: Yes.
1: And that is such great news. Craig Groeschel says, stop believing what others say about you. Start believing what God says, because God specializes in using the unlikely, and that's you and me, to accomplish the impossible.
0: Oof.
1: Huh?
0: That is so incredibly powerful. I think so often maybe that's just it. Maybe that's just it. Like, we, in order to be receptive, we've had to gone through some stuff,
1: yeah,
0: you know, or else we're not receptive to hearing and listening.
1: No, I think that's exactly right. And so if you're going through a period that you feel is just breaking you, there's maybe a purpose to that. Maybe God is preparing to use you for something amazing.

0: 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It's Kevin and Amy.
1: Grandma and Grandpa have had the grandkids for many days now.
0: Oh, how cool.
1: They've been having a great time. But then he kind of feels like his daughter shows up and sort of ruins it.
2: So my grandbaby has been at my house for 4 days. Now look out here. Look who's here. Her mother. I'm going to be honest. I don't even know why she's here. Amber's having fun. I don't get it. It's the stuff we got to deal with.
1: Yeah.
2: People just popping up at your house. There's a lot of kids out here that need parents. Denver ain't one of them. She good.
1: Yeah. Denver's good.
0: Here's the thing, though. As a relatively new G-paw, my wife, Mimi, to our granddaughters, and I, the way we feel about it is, you know, they come and they stay. And you don't want them to leave. It's so much fun. It's so gratifying. Yet when they do leave, we both collapse on the couch.
1: we need to rest for a few days. So

0: love. The House FM. It's Kevin and Amy. We're so glad you're here. Good morning.
1: Good morning. I wanted to give a donation.
2: Wait. I recognize that voice. Amy, meet my mom.
0: Oh, hi. Good morning.
1: Hi, Amy. 63 years ago, we were married.
2: Oh, my gosh. I completely forgot.
0: 63
2: today
0: years.
2: Is your anniversary.
0: Oh. Yeah.
2: Oh, my goodness.
0: Wow.
2: Now, for those who don't know, my dad passed away a little more than a year ago, and today would be your 63rd anniversary.
0: Mm. Wow.
1: But I'm thankful. Lots to be thankful for. Yeah.
0: When you think about him and just the time that you had together, what is it that makes you smile every time you think about you guys and your time together? What makes you smile every time?
1: There's so many things. He was always faithful to me, and I'm real thankful for that.
2: Yeah.
1: But I don't forget about him every day.
2: Childhood sweethearts, Amy.
0: Oh.
1: Yeah, I was 16.
2: I've got a picture of the two of them where they just, they're babies. They're babies. You know what my mom would have said to me? You're too young.
1: But God has carried us through, and I'm so thankful.
2: I want to tell you on the day of your wedding anniversary, I want to tell you that, and my brother Keith and I, we both feel this way, that you two modeled what a marriage should look like to us.
0: Aww.
2: And that still sticks.
0: What a huge compliment that is.
1: Yes. Thank you, Kevin.
2: All right. Love you, Mom. I'm going to be praying for you today.

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0: It's We the Kingdom on the House FM. I'm Andy. If you're about to take off, I wonder if you do this before you head out of town. One in five people do this before going on vacay. Is it clean their house, tell their neighbor they'll be gone, or buy snacks for the trip? The answer is coming up with your number of the day.
1: 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It's the friends you spend time with every day. 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

0: 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I'm Andy.
1: The number of the day is...
0: 1 in 5 people do this before going on vacation. It is, they clean their house. I thought everyone did that, because my family does. And as much as I don't like the extra work before I leave on a trip, man, after being in hotel rooms for a few days where you walk in and it's clean, it almost feels like a vacation continues when you come back to a clean home. Almost.

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the House FM with Ben Fuller. I'm Andy. When your cell phone battery starts to get low, what do? First, you freak out. And then you plug it in. Same thing happens with your soul. When you need a recharge, I hope you plug into songs like this. Life.

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I'm Andy. If it's been a while since you've been to a concert, it's been too long. Got some big ones coming up. Two ways to see Sidewalk Prophets. They'll be in Ponca City at Connect Church on August 27th and in Edmond at Oklahoma Christian University on August 28th. There's a whole bunch of other concerts coming up this fall, too. So you can keep up with that by texting CONCERT to 71848 to be the first to know about new concerts, to get reminders, and have a chance to win tickets. That's CONCERT to 71848. Oh.

0: something I read. The more time you spend daily indulging in God's word, the more you will naturally begin to love its author.
1: And for a couple of reasons. I mean, yeah, you're learning more about Jesus. You're learning more about God's plan. 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It's not just knowledge. It's spiritual. The word is living. 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
1: Jesus didn't say, pick up your pillow. Wouldn't that be nice? Or just lay it down? He said, pick up your cross. Which means there's going to be weight, struggle, days where you wonder if you can keep going. But in that very struggle, that's where strength is born. Every sacrifice, every prayer, every act of obedience, every time you say yes to God and no to the world, you're being shaped into someone that the old you wouldn't recognize. Jesus makes it really clear in God's word that the cross wasn't meant to make anyone comfortable. It was meant to make us faithful.
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It's Peter Burton on the House FM. I'm Andy, and it looks like you've got a text from God. 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
3: 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Mm-hmm. 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
3: 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Who else can know you through and through and not be disgusted, but instead still love you more than anybody else? 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

0: 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I'm Andy.
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0: It's every parent's worst nightmare. Brittany stood outside watching firefighters battle a blaze, knowing her daughter was still trapped inside. Then came the order over the radio, evacuate. The building had become too dangerous. The firefighters began pulling back. But then one firefighter made a different decision. He raced into a neighboring apartment, ran out onto the balcony, climbed over to Brittany's balcony, and swung an axe through the sliding glass door. Moments later, he emerged carrying her daughter to safety. Alive.

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0: Hi, it's Kevin and Amy at the House FM. We think attitude is so important to our Christian walk. And that's why we start every hour of the show with an encouraging thought, with something to build on during your day.
1: Yeah, begin each hour with a shift in perspective. 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
1: You are awesome.
0: He used to dig through dumpsters to feed his addiction. Then he started rebuilding old computers with the parts he found instead. Now thousands of people have a computer because he changed his life. So James Burgett.
1: You are awesome.

0: 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Hey, I'm Andy.
1: You might be surprised by this, but Jesus talked in God's word a lot about faith. When someone had great faith, he'd say, you had great faith, or I haven't seen anyone like this that had this faith. And then it was interesting because that was someone that was not expected to have great faith. It was a Roman centurion. He was like this soldier guy, and he wasn't even a Jewish person. So people were shocked, like, Jesus said that guy has great faith. And then Jesus' own disciples, when they were on a boat and it was stormy at night and they thought it was going to sink, Jesus was sleeping. They get Jesus is like, what's going on? Jesus, you got to stop the storm. And he goes, you of little faith. And so I'm trying to noodle this around, so I don't have the answer. But my question to myself right now is, how can I have great faith and not have little faith?

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0: 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I'm Andy.
1: When you're doing work that's mentally exhausting, here's how to keep going and level up your life. 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

Lawton through the Oklahoma City Metro to Wichita and way out to Elk City. 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

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I'm Andy. 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

Every day, Del Cook helps families say goodbye. She owns a flower shop where sympathy arrangements are a part of everyday life. Then grief came to her own family. Her grandson, Army Sergeant Brent Cook, lost his life while serving in Iraq. Months later, she got a package. Inside was a hand-painted portrait of Brent. An artist had painted it by hand and mailed it to the family for free. She had never met Brent. She simply wanted families to have something beautiful to remember the people they loved. Del was so moved, she couldn't just say thank you. She invited the whole town to help. They held a spaghetti dinner. And in just 2 hours, 400 neighbors showed up and raised more than $4,000. So the artist could paint portraits for even more Gold Star families. A painting became a meal. A meal became hope for families hundreds of miles away. And that's how to love God and love people.

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Hey, I'm Andy. The good news about faith is you don't have to have it figured out. It's the same with prayer. Prayer is simply talking with God. There's a whole bunch of different ways to do it, but you can just start here with what could be the bravest prayer. Hey, God, I don't understand, but I trust you.

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0: This is the House FM. Now, sometimes getting a lot done can be a lot of work, but also it can be a lot of fun if you do it right. My name is Chad. As it turns out, an accountability party may be just the thing. Basic recipe for this is friends plus snacks plus a mutual avoidance of what you need to get done as a grown-up. Maybe it's filing your taxes. Maybe it's getting a passport. Or maybe it's filling out the application for the thing you need an application for. Whatever it is you need to do but can't seem to do, an accountability party could be the thing to help you get it done. Your friends help you get done what you need to do, and you help your friends get done what they need to do. And oh yeah, did I mention the snacks?
1: I've never seen a morning the sun forgot to rise, in every single detail you're faithful every time.

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0: 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Now, sometimes the problem with a situation is how we think God should intervene in a situation, or at least that is my problem. I want God to do what I think should get done. Thankfully, that is not how God operates.
1: Should have been long gone now, yeah. Should them be living?

0: It's time to bring down the house with the House FM Comedy Break. Here's Tim Hawkins.
1: Well, they pray over food. We don't know why we say it. You ever heard this one? Lord, bless this food and the hands that prepared it. The hands that prepared it. Why not the whole body? No, just the hands. It's like Jurassic Park. Sometimes we pray over food and ask God to make up for our bad choices when we eat. That's funny. What is, Lord, bless this food to the nourishment of our bodies. Lord, bless this bag of Cheetos. And this jumbo Dr. Pepper, Lord. Somehow make this nourish us in some way. I don't know how you're going to do it, Father, but we just trust in you now. Father, change the molecular structure of this food. This complete trash we're about to shove in our gullet. Change the Cheeto into a carrot stick on the way down.
0: 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You're welcome.

It's the House FM. Now, even though it seems like the summer's running out, there is good news. You can still hold on to summer depending on who you are. And I'll make it make sense on the way. Stay here. Last night.

0: it's her grandmother's birthday, as they have a conversation together.
1: You're going to be 100 years old.
2: Whoa.
3: One what?
1: 100 years old.
0: One what?
3: And I was born 100 years ago.
1: Mm-hmm. Can you believe it?
3: Son of a gun. I don't feel 100.
1: No.
3: Wow.
1: How old do you feel?
3: I feel maybe 50.
0: I mean, that is pretty. Sometimes I feel like I'm 100 and I'm at my age. So the fact that she feels 50 years younger.
2: Right. And you know, you hear people say, oh, I'd never want to live that long. I wouldn't want that. But listen to how she sounds.
0: Mm-hmm.
2: You know, she makes that seem like, okay, yeah, I could do that.
0: Yeah. Joyful. Kevin.

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Now, if you are like me, you just looked at the calendar and you realized summer is running out quickly. You're not alone. My name is Chad. A lot of people are doing that. They're realizing back to school shopping is basically in full swing. And before you know it, it'll be January 1st. Okay, slow down. How do we hold on to the summer months? Well, as it turns out, depending on how old you are, you can hold on to summer for a very long time because there's been a big surge of interest in fully grown people to go to summer camp, like sitting around a fire singing Kumbaya. And there are places around the country that are only there to do like real camp things for fully grown up people. Sitting around a campfire, making s'mores with strangers, telling stories. I'm sure high ropes courses are involved, but basically it could be summer all the time for you, depending on who you are and how much disposable cash you have. Because as you can imagine, it's very expensive.

0: 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And for Edmond and North Oklahoma City, it's 100.1. No matter where you are in the OKC Metro, you've got the House FM.
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1: 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It's something I've been doing lately, learning from the mistakes that other people make when they listen to my advice. 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

0: It's more than songs. 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
1: You know, sometimes the best concerts aren't the loudest ones.
2: 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And if you love Sidewalk Prophets, you'll love their Acoustic Summer Nights Tour. 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So
1: smile. Oh, it's going to be so great. And they've got two Oklahoma stops. 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
2: 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Both shows start at 7.

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0: Yeah, big things happening in space, so let's talk about it. Australia trying to start a space program. In fact, they recently just launched their first ever rocket in an attempt to make it into outer space. Now, this rocket was fully unmanned, which is a really good thing because it didn't fully launch. It exploded shortly after takeoff, but it's the country's first attempt into going outer space. Now, I don't pretend to be an astronaut or know things about space, but I do know that they are on the other side of the planet from us. So I'm wondering if they're even pointing in the right direction. Get it? It's a bad joke about being upside down. I'll see myself out.

lies. I have questioned if you could, and when it led me to the cross, only then I understood that even in the ruthless pain

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storm. You're listening to the House FM. Now, the news may change frequently, in fact, but one thing that will not is that there are brand new mercies waiting for you tomorrow morning.

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It's true for you, and it's true for that person that cut you off in traffic that one time. So maybe we take it as a reminder that patience is a good response most of the time.

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Now, it may not be your problem, but it is 100% my problem. My name is Chad, and that is being caught off guard with what God wants me to do. Because almost always, it's different than what I thought he wanted me to do. I thought he wanted me to be comfortable. I thought he wanted me to have lots of money. I thought he wanted me to have an easy life. But and then you look at the Bible and you realize that none of that is actually promised in the Bible. We're promised that we'll have troubles. That's not a fun one to look at. But the absolute best promise is that we're promised to never be alone and we'll never go through something without God in the midst of it. He'll always be there. He'll always be a part of it, whether or not we thought we would be a part of it. Lord,

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0: 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Now, it's really hard not to keep score. My name is Chad. When someone does you wrong, it's hard to forget. But it's important to remember those who did you right and then call them out with a thank you.
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This is the House FM. For some, all they need is a little walk and a little bit of water, and they're feeling a lot better. My name is Chad, and for others, to deal with stress, they've gone as far as joining a club, and a club that you might have already heard about, or at least a club that you've already heard. It's a screaming club, a club of fully grown adults that gather together in Chicago. They go to the river, and then they just scream at the top of their lungs, trying to deal with stress, which I'm not going to judge, because when my kids were toddlers, when they got stressed, they would scream too. And if it works for them, why not give it a shot? But you know what also helped my kids? Eating a snack and taking a nap. And maybe we start there first.

0: the Lord put me here, and, you know, it's His work that I do. God's not
1: done with you. 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

From Lawton through the Oklahoma City Metro to Wichita and way out to Elk City. No, there ain't nothing sweeter than His love. 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

you're listening to the House FM, yeah, everybody deals with their stress just a little bit differently, but I'm glad that you're here because it's proven that music can help with that as well. So when you're feeling on edge, turn up the music here because my guess is it will help.

It's the House FM. Now, just when you think we're done discovering things, nope. They've discovered a brand new creature in Australia. What it is and what it looks like, I'll share with you on the way. Stay here. It's like it was

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2: Our daughter Maggie asked me what games I used to play on the iPad when
3: on
2: I was
3: the
2: a
3: iPad?
2: Kid. Yes. Yes. You know what? I told her, I was like, I used to speak into the fan to sound like a robot. That's what I did. You know, whenever I say that out loud, too, I have a visual of exactly where I was sitting.
3: Yep, I do,
2: in
3: too.
2: In the house.
3: I do, too. The fan was always in the same place.
2: Uh-huh.
3: And I have the same memory of myself making my voice sound weird.
2: Yeah.
3: And my younger brother sitting behind me wanting to know when it was going to be his turn.

0: Some days, you just need music like this.
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1: Hallelujah, I'm blessed.
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2: Science.
0: You would think at this point in human history, we're pretty much done discovering new things, right? Not wrong. We have discovered many new things recently, including but not limited to a brand new kind of shark. That's right. We found a brand new shark. Also in Australia, they found a brand new bug that is going to leave you scratching your head, because at least that's what's happening to most people. This bug is the size of a person's forearm. It's that long. It's a stick bug-like creature that also has like a wingspan, kind of like a butterfly that expands and contracts. It's freaky looking. It's really big, and it makes you wonder, how did we miss that this entire time?

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So many ways to hear the one true message. 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

0: 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Now, there's always someone to pray for, but you're going to see a lot of parents running around very soon, if not already, back to school shopping. 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

0: everyone. Welcome to the program. I want to talk about Jesus coming up here in a little bit, and particularly just the courage. I think, like, especially guys, I'm sure women too, but you have to admire that. I wanted to talk about that, like, what you would really think. Even if you disagreed with what he was saying, you'd be like, whoa. Anyway, we'll talk about it later too. Thank you for listening. We're glad you're here.
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0: Hey there, I'm Brant, along with producer Sherry. It's Faith, Family, and Fun on the House FM.
1: Well, here we go. Sometimes I like to sit on the old front porch here with Sherry. We look back at days of yore, back in the day, thinking about back to school stuff. And what I remember, I mean, I imagine that this happens to kids now. But every year was like, this is the year I am going to be organized. So I would get, not a Trapper Keeper, I would get the knockoff.
2: Yes, that kind of money. I don't know what they were called.
1: Yeah, getting real Trapper Keepers.
2: Yes, that's right. No, please.
1: But it would get the knockoff. It would have like a calendar thing. Like, here's your, you could write in your schedule of classes.
2: That's right. And it had folders where you could put all your papers and everything to begin the week off.
1: Place for notes.
2: Yes, that's right.
1: You'd clip your pen in there.
2: Yeah, and it closed up so it would contain all of your notes and everything.
1: This is the year. By late September, my locker was like shredded papers. It looked like gerbils. Like a family of gerbils actually lived in my locker.
2: How long did the fake Trapper Keeper last for you?
1: I don't even, it was lost. I find it in the spring when I cleaned out my locker.

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1: It's a choice that you make. 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

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For Moore and Norman, it's 94.3. Yukon and El Reno are tuned into 88.5. And for Edmond and North Oklahoma City, it's 100.1. 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
1: It's true. If you think about it, every single day you are making trades. We're making trades. We decide, do we want this or that? Do you really want to trade peace for control? You're not actually going to get control, by the way, but the illusion of it.
2: You sure will lose that peace, though.
1: You sure will. Yeah. Reaching for the other thing. You want to trade forgiveness for your right to stay angry? You decide. You have the freedom to do this. So do I. Do I want to trade generosity for security or seeming security? Do I want to do that? Do I want to trade trust for anxiety? Up for me. It's up to me. And it's up to you, too. Like, you honestly have that decision every day. You decide what you're going to trade and what you're not.

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1: Okay, we have a feature of the program, and could you do the intro thing?
2: Sure. And now a masterclass on joke telling with your instructor, Brant Hansen.
1: I don't know if I can do this.
2: Okay.
1: That's not a joke.
2: Okay.
1: I looked at my joke that I prepared. Now I'm like, oh boy, it's not even.
2: Okay. Well.
1: It's not funny.
2: Huh. All right. Well, this is awkward.
1: Yeah.
2: Especially at a masterclass level.
1: Here's what it, well, I'll show you what it was.
2: Okay.
1: And then you'll see. That's why you didn't use it.
2: Okay.
1: The judge says, order, order. Prosecuting attorney says,
2: I'll have
1: the chicken.
2: Yeah, okay. Yeah. Nope.
1: Okay, but that's
2: your
1: okay.
2: Your instincts were right.
1: Right.
2: Okay.
1: See, that's all I wanted to say.
2: Okay.
1: Sometimes it's best not to tell a joke.
2: Well, then why did we launch into... Oh, that's what you were showing. That was the example.
1: Right. That was all.
2: If you have a joke like this,
1: right.
2: don't tell it.
1: Don't use it because it's not funny. So I don't want to hear that. I don't have time for that. Do you?
2: No, I don't. That was
1: well
2: done. Then that was a good example.

0: 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You know, every hour we trade noise for meaning, truth that sticks with you.
1: We believe that your mindset is so important. And so we invite you to start every hour during the morning show with something to build on. 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

0: On the night you're falling all to pieces, you can bring your lonely heart to Jesus. What if I told you that I believe it?
1: It's Faith, Family, and Fun on the House FM. I am Brant, along with producer Sherry.
2: Just reading about the stuff that Jesus said and did, and I have to think the people around him are admiring him. Even if they resent him, or they don't know what to do with him, they admire him. I just think that's true.
3: Mm-hmm.
2: If the guy is saying stuff in public, you're not supposed to say.
3: Mm-hmm.
2: I mean, the authorities around there, the culture, the religious atmosphere, just the courage of it all. Mm-hmm. There's no way, even if you don't even quite know what's going on,
3: mm-hmm.
2: you go across the scene, you're just like, this guy.
3: Would you look at this guy?
2: Yeah. Like, I don't even necessarily know what the debate is about. Mm-hmm. I just drop in and see what's going on that they don't, and everybody's, and he's...
3: Well, the Bible said people continue to marvel at him.
2: Yeah. You would. And with such authority and everything, but mm-hmm. also just the courage.

0: It's time to bring down the house with the House FM Comedy Break. Here's Tim Hawkins.
1: Well, they pray over food. We don't know why we say it. You ever heard this one? Lord, bless this food and the hands that prepared it. The hands that prepared it. Why not the whole body? No, just the hands. It's like Jurassic Park. Sometimes we pray over food and ask God to make up for our bad choices when we eat. That's funny. What is, Lord, bless this food to the nourishment of our bodies. Lord, bless this bag of Cheetos. And this jumbo Dr. Pepper, Lord. Somehow make this nourish us in some way. I don't know how you're going to do it, Father, but we just trust in you now. Father, change the molecular structure of this food. This complete trash we're about to shove in our gullet. Change the Cheeto into a carrot stick on the way down.
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0: Hey, what's up? So glad you're listening. My name is Brant, and producer Sherry is here too. If you're like me, I woke up feeling a little sorry for myself today. I'm not proud of that, but something snapped me out of it. I want to share what it was because it might help you too.
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0: Hey, this is Brant, along with producer Sherry, right here on the House FM.
1: Yeah, a lot of people stressed out. Sherry's kind of stressed out. Everybody's stressed
2: out.
1: You know what you need with that stress, Sherry? You need a little bit of... Oops, that's not it. Hang on a second.
2: Okay, now I'm getting stressed.
1: You don't
2: stressed.
1: Need that. Now, no, here's what you need. There we go. There's the right button. All right, here we go.
2: All righty.
1: It's our Monday tradition. It's proven. If you just clap your hands, sing along, tap the beat on your steering wheel, whatever, you will be in a better mood. It's proven.
2: Oh,

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1: Just being honest, I felt a little bit sorry for myself today.
2: Why?
1: No good reason. I was just tired.
2: Yeah.
1: Like, my brain's tired. I'm like, okay, I got to come up with some stuff to talk. It's not a big deal. But I was reminded of something that might be helpful. And that is, wait a second, I need to pivot to thinking about other people. How can I serve them? And the weird thing is, it gives me energy.
2: Yeah.
1: And I bet it does you too. Because it goes from, oh, I have to do this, to how can I add value to other people's lives today? Like, and after that, when I was preparing the show, and who knows how effective it is, I don't know, but I was thinking of you as you're listening, like, how do I add value to your life? And that helped me snap out of that.
3: Mm-hmm. Oh, brother, poor me.
1: Like, just pivoting to becoming a servant, putting yourself in that thing. You don't think about it all the time, but it actually puts you back on mission. It gives you energy. Lord,

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0: Hey, I'm Brant, along with producer Sherry on the House FM.
1: So glad you were here. My name is Brant. Producer Sherry is here too.
2: We got a comment on one of your hot takes.
0: Cool. Making waves.
2: Yes, you are. You are. Okay. Ben said, best hot take yet that Brant had. What? I can't lay down on my bed or sit on my couch or other chairs in my house due to the decorative pillows. You said enough.
1: That was my hot take.
2: Your hot take.
1: We're overdoing it.
2: Yes, enough with the decorative pillows. There's nowhere to rest in the house.
1: Right. We're supposed to be, like, I didn't buy a chair for the pillows to have a place. I wanted to sit down.
2: And you can't.
1: Right.
2: And Ben said he can't sit, he can't lay, he can't do anything.
1: Right.
2: Yes.
1: So, and if you go to somebody's house and you're visiting and, like,
2: you're standing in the living room.
1: You don't feel comfortable, like, just chucking all the pillows on the floor. You don't know what to do. That's what I mean. Like, you have to.
2: That's a hot take.
1: I think my hot take was two pillows.
2: Two pillows and that's it.
1: And that's it.
2: That's right.
1: Otherwise,
2: that's
1: you could be arrested. That's all I'm saying.

0: afraid.
1: Some days, your emotions are all over the place. So we're here to help bring a little calm, a little perspective.
2: Your brain has to work harder to argue with someone than to agree with them.
1: A little fun.
3: I don't know why you would say that.
2: Your brain is working harder right now to think of something to contradict what I'm saying.
3: I don't know why you would even say that.
2: See, and I think this is what's happening in our culture right now. We're so exhausted.
1: Kevin and Amy in the morning on The House FM.

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1: If you're human, you can probably relate. I was just telling a story about how I started feeling sorry for myself a little bit today and had to snap out of that. Peter, I think, was feeling sorry for himself at one point in Scripture. So after Jesus is resurrected, he makes breakfast for him, but they're having this conversation.
2: Yeah.
1: And he gives Peter the very strong indicator that hard times are coming. And Peter's reaction as he sees John walking up.
2: What about this guy?
1: That's what he says, exactly.
2: Yes. Yep.
1: But what about him? And Jesus' answer was literally, what's it to you?
2: Yeah.
1: What is that to you, he said. If I want him to remain alive until I return, what's that to you? Like, and then he says, follow me.
2: Yeah.
1: Okay. Okay. Quit comparing myself to other people. No, just do the thing that's in front of you. And it just... the way that Jesus snaps him out of that, I think, is very instructive.
3: Someone must have been praying for me.

Kid in a Chevy S10, everything I own in the back of the bed. Wide-eyed dreaming about a Nashville skyline, naive enough to think that it's my town. Singing about pipe dreams, hanging on by a heartstring. 100 doors

0: Grace, it's getting what you didn't earn and discovering it's exactly what you need.
1: It really is amazing grace.
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0: Hey, what's going on? My name is Brant, and producer Sherry is here. I want to talk about having doubts. Like, if you struggle with your faith, I have some really good news for you, I think. I think it's good news. Helps me. We'll talk about that and so much more coming up. Glad you're here.
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3: 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And if you love Sidewalk Prophets, you'll love their Acoustic Summer Nights Tour. 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
2: 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Oh, it's going to be so great. And they've got two Oklahoma stops. 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

0: 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Thank you so much for listening.
1: Okay, here we go. Gird yourself. I'm about to shock you because I'm one of those shock jocks that you've heard about that are sweeping the country.
2: And are they still sweeping?
1: A little bit sweeping. Okay. So anyway, the shocking fact. They don't talk about this much. I was just learning today. You know, back in World War II, remember that? Everybody was walking around, civilians, with squeaky shoes. I was just learning about this. It's true. Because of the rationing of like the rubber and the leather and stuff they make shoes out of, so they have substandard, but everybody was squeaking.
2: Yeah.
1: And so.
2: Well, there's a lot, a lot of other things that were happening during that time.
1: I didn't say it was the story.
2: No, I'm not saying it was
1: the whole war.
2: Yeah, sure.
1: There was other stuff.
2: There
1: was
2: a lot of other stuff. So that's probably why that didn't rise to the level of
1: Stalingrad
2: discussion.
1: Yeah. It's going to be in the S's.
2: Yeah.
1: I'm just like, squeaky shoes.
2: S2.

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1: Hey there, we are Brant along with Sherry here on the House FM.
2: That didn't work.
3: What?
2: I got on LinkedIn. Remember, I got on LinkedIn.
3: Yeah, and you were going to be a VP or something. Yeah, like you're looking
2: C-suite.
3: C-suite situation was supposed to come your way.
2: Yeah, I thought some headhunter consultants would come my
3: Nothing?
2: Way.
3: Did you check your inbox? Messages?
2: Yeah.
3: Nothing.
2: Yeah.
3: Oh, boy.
2: I do wonder, though. I was looking at LinkedIn and how we can hype up our resumes and stuff.
3: Sure. Yeah,
2: look really good. And I don't mean to over-spiritualize it, but it is nice to think you don't have to do that spiritually for the Lord.
3: It is nice.
2: The question is, do I trust him? Do I trust him? Do I trust him? If I think, well, I led this and then I did that and I blah, blah, blah, blah, blah, blah. No, do you trust him? Well, my biggest weakness is I'm a perfectionist. The Lord's looking at that. No, that's not your biggest weakness at all. You got it.
3: I have several on the list ahead of that. Yeah.
2: On my, my legal pad here. No, that's not. But the pressure is off. It's about trusting him. Trusting is a living relationship with him where you genuinely are leaning on him. It's he's your salvation.

Every adoption story begins with courage, love, and hope. 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

0: Hey, I'm Brant, along with producer Sherry, and we are so glad that you are here, too, on the House FM.
1: Just a little reminder here for you. You may struggle with your faith. Like, some people come by it easily. Maybe you don't. I understand that. I get it. But Tim Keller, he's a great example. And I just remembered it again, and it's helpful to me. It's like, if you fell off a cliff, you grab a branch, you might believe very strongly in this twig, but it may not hold you up.
2: Mm.
1: And conversely, you may grab onto a very strong branch, or like a root of a tree that you're able to get. It's just huge and strong and mm-hmm. well-rooted. Like, and you may have doubts, but it's not about yourself. Mm-hmm. Like, it's the thing that you're believing in, the strength of God. Like, if I'm struggling with my faith, but it's in God, and He really exists, and He really loves us, and this is all true, then that's the strength of the thing that matters.

0: something I read. The more time you spend daily indulging in God's word, the more you will naturally begin to love its author.
1: And for a couple of reasons. I mean, yeah, you're learning more about Jesus. You're learning more about God's plan. But there's something more, too. It's not just knowledge. It's spiritual. The word is living. Yeah. It's alive, and it changes us. It reaches in, and it touches our heart.

0: music to keep you motivated while you run after the ice cream truck? You can find it here all summer long.
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0: It's Faith, Family, and Fun on the House FM. I am Brant, along with producer Sherry. Some great concerts are coming up, including two chances to see Sidewalk Prophets. They're going to be in Ponca City at Connect Church. This is August 27th. 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
1: Should have been long gone now, yeah. Should them be living?

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1: Can you identify this noise right here? Hang on a second. Right there. Can you hear that?
2: Some kind of video game.
1: That is
2: Donkey Kong.
1: Donkey Kong.
2: Okay. Sad that I know that.
1: Yeah, it's pretty good. So the reason I point this out is this is from this day in 1981. Donkey Kong was invented, or it was out on the market.
2: Was it?
1: For the first time. Now, if you're younger, you don't know what Donkey Kong was.
2: The magnitude of this day in history.
1: Yes, Mario got started.
2: Mm-hmm.
1: And it was a big King Kong guy at the top, and you would climb barrels and stuff. You would go up ladders and stuff, try to avoid barrels. You'd use hammers and stuff all the way to get to this woman you're trying to rescue.
2: Yeah.
1: And at the very end, when you got to the top, Donkey Kong guy would take the girl and escape.
2: And go to the next level.
1: And you'd have to climb again. So...
2: That's what we did.
1: Yeah, and as a teenage guy,
2: mm-hmm.
1: this was like just too real for me.
2: Oh, it was metaphorical.
1: It was very metaphorical. The football captain, and then the girl, and then all the work.
2: Climbing,
1: and then
2: climbing,
1: always climbing, never actually succeeding.

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2: Don't ever lose hope.
0: Hope is here. 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